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And speaking of legends, there's going to be a ton of them up at the Happy Together Tour. August the 22nd up at the Rose Music Center. The Trogs, the Association, Chicago's Jason Sheff, lead singer for about 25 years. Gary Puckett, the Fortunes, Ron Dante, the Calsills, and the Vogues. 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

WDJO, good times, great music with the Kings of Rockabilly, the Stray Cats, up at the Rose Music Center Monday night. 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

0: 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I can dig that. Ricky Nelson, the Safaris, and Bruce Hornsby, and The Range, all part of another one-hour music marathon coming up.
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WDJO Good Times. Great music tomorrow morning, 10 o'clock. It is the Car Tech Show featuring Wesley Adams from Almer's Auto Care in studio to answer your car questions. You can give him a call at 513-563-1480. Bruce Hornsby and the Range. When he was in town a few months ago, he had the Noisemakers with him. I guess he fired the Range. Then we're getting the job done.

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Stay cool with WDJO.

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The Ohio State Fair going on in Columbus through August the 9th. 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

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That's what we used to call disco back in the day. Vicky's

WDJO, good times, great music with the most music every hour. It's 9 o'clock and I am the Hammer. And we are in the middle of a 60-minute music marathon. Great artists coming up. Tom Petty, No Heartbreakers, Jerry Rafferty. And let's get on board the love train. Get your ticket ready so we can punch it.

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No pork in that place. Well, maybe we want some pork in that. Hey, the On Point Music Festival tonight through tomorrow night. 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

0: WDJO Good Times, great music. Don't you just love that saxophone on that tune? Baker Street with Jerry Rafferty. Stick around. Coming up in 2.5 minutes, another one-hour music marathon featuring Elvis, the Kinks, and the Rascals.
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WDJO Good Times. Great music from the National Weather Service. Tomorrow should be partly cloudy, chance of rain, mainly starting around 2 in the afternoon. High

WDJO, Good Times, Great Music, and the official home for Ohio State football. It's almost here. 1 month away, they take on Ball State up in Columbus. We'll have the play-by-play with Paul Keels for you. 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

WDJO, good times, great music with the most music every hour. As a matter of fact, we are in the middle of a one-hour music marathon. 10 o'clock, I'm the Hammer coming up. The Beach Boys, Blondie, and some Birds for you.

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0: WDJO Good Times. Great music where the legends play every day with James Taylor. Coming up, the Beach Boys, Katrina and the Waves, and the Steve Miller Band.
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Don't mess around. That usually sells out. These guys are so good. Ticket information, 1480WDJO.com. Mickey Thomas, Elvin Bishop. He's the lead singer on this. He's out there doing his

I can't make it without you. And I'm telling you, honey, you're my reason for laughing, for crying, for living.

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WDJO. Good times, great music with the Chubby Man. He had that Twisted thing all locked up back in the day, didn't he? Actually, the original Twist was done by Hank Ballard and the Midnighters, recorded right here at King Records in Cincinnati, but didn't take off.

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1: 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We are in the middle of a one-hour music marathon. I am the Hammer. It is 11 o'clock, and I've got the Guess Who, Firefall, Donna Summer, and Tom Jones all this hour.

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It'll be DJ O, good times, great music, Elvis, live in Las Vegas, the wonder of you. I am out of here. I'll be back Sunday morning at 6 a.m. Have yourself a good weekend. Here's Prince.

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Some make you angry about politics or upset with your team. 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Number one for music and fun. WDJO.

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WDJO, good times, great music, and it's all local. It's 5 o'clock here in the Queen City, and good morning. I'm John Englehart, and this hour I have just for you, it's all about getting ready with Rare Earth. Nielsen telling us everybody's talking about John Voight and Dustin Hoffman. And kicking it off this hour, Creedence Clearwater Revival and Proud Mary, right here on the...

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And today, it's the On Point Music Festival. 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Here's Sir Duke as little Stevie Wonder right here on WDJO.

0: cruising around together. 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

Gary the Hammer Stevens wants to have fun with you as he rocks the night away. 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

0: Good morning, I'm John Engelhardt. 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

Association, the windy action right here at WDJO. And you are in the middle of a 30-minute plus commercial-free music marathon. 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Yes, we can, and we will do it for you. 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

WDJO and the Harrison Car Show is today, downtown Harrison. And then next Saturday, if you're really into cars, it's the Hamilton County Veterans Day Car Show. That's August 15th. 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For more information, all you got to do is visit our car show calendar page, 1480.

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Oh, yeah.

WDJO, good times, great music, and it's all local, baby. It's 6 a.m. here in the Queen City, and good morning, I'm John Englehart, and this hour I have just for you, the Go-Go's, who have the beat. Jefferson Airplane is looking for someone to love, and kicking it off this hour, there's always something there to remind me of you. It's Naked Eyes on WDJO, where the music is.

Speaking of reminding you, don't forget tomorrow night at 7, it's the Soda Shop. That's right, you can join me, your leader of the past, John Englehart, for a journey back in time, the music of the first decade of rock and roll. 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Just like this one from Gary Lewis, the Play.

0: Good morning. I'm John Englehart. Partly cloudy skies for your Saturday. A stray shower or thunderstorm is possible. Highs in the upper 80s, pushing 90. And then for tonight, scattered thunderstorms this evening. Partly cloudy skies overnight. Lows near 70. It's partly cloudy in Cincinnati. 71 degrees on deck. The Spinners and a one-of-a-kind love affair. Stay right there. The Harrison Recreation Commission and the Corvair Club of Cincinnati are proud to present the Harrison Car Show, Saturday, August 8th in downtown Harrison, Ohio. 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Registration opens at 10 and closes at noon. The show ends at 4 with the Top 10 Cars awarded trophies. 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

Good morning. I'm John Englehart. Don't forget tonight, pull up a cot, spend the night with Dangerous Dan's Way Back Saturday Night, digging deep for those long forgotten hits. 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

0: Fun Morning. I'm John Englehart, and Mickey Dolan, 60 Years of the Monkees, will be Saturday, December 5th at the Megacorp Pavilion in Newport. He actually spoke with AARP, talked about touring without the regular Monkees.
1: In the early days, after David Cass and Peter, then Mike a couple of years ago, I did find it difficult to turn around and look at some of the video. But over the years, you know, like I say, you just got to move on.
0: And he did. Don't forget, that will be, again, at the Megacorp Pavilion in Newport, December the 5th. Tickets and info can be found on our concert calendar page at 1480wdjo.com.
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0: from ABC TV series The Greatest American Hero. I'm your leader of the past, John Englehart, and later on this morning at 9 o'clock, you want to check this out. It's normally Sean Dennedy's Did You Know Real Estate Show, but Sean is out showing houses this morning. So Gary Rossignol, the rock and roll realtor, will be in, and his co-host, who is that? It's going to be me. I'm going to hang around, and we're going to have some fun with Gary on Sean Dennedy's Did You Know Real Estate Show at 9 o'clock. Coming up, Jefferson Airplane. They're on the runway getting ready to take off next.
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WDJO and Bobby Leach start your day off right every weekday from 5 a.m. to 10 a.m. You know, it is the most music in the morning. And remember, we're not like those other radio stations. All of our personalities live and work

Thank you to the Everly Brothers. Good morning. I'm John Englehart, and reminding you that you are in the middle of yet another 30-minute-plus music marathon. While all the other radio stations are playing commercial after commercial, we're playing hit after hit, and we won't quit. As a matter of fact, we'll even wake up the entire apartment complex. Let's knock on this pipe 3 times. See what happens.

Good morning, Jim LaBarbera, the legendary music professor. 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Meanwhile, it's your love that keeps getting higher and higher and higher.

0: Gambling addiction hotlines would be better if every fifth caller was a winner. Oh. Another deep thought from
1: WTJO.
2: You broke his heart and made him cry, and he's been blue since then. Now he's found somebody new, and you want him back again.

WDJO, good times and great music. All of it is local. It's 7 o'clock here in the Queen City. Good morning, I'm John Englehart, and this hour I have just for you the Queen of Soul, Aretha Franklin, a refreshing summer breeze with Seals and Crofts. And kicking it off this hour, it's the Doobie Brothers and What a Fool Believes. All this and so much more on WDJO, where the music is.

0: Good morning. I'm John Engelhardt. Don't forget to join me tomorrow night at 7 o'clock for Soda Shop Sunday Night. You'll hear music like the Beatles, and you'll hear the boss sounds of the oldies of the 50s and 60s. Four solid hours of oldies memories tomorrow night at 7, exclusively yours right here on WDJO. On deck, we'll be hearing from Stevie Wonder, Don't You Go Away. 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

WDJO. And coming up at the top of the hour is What's the Point? Now, that tells the story of the nonprofit Point ARC, housing and helping developmentally challenged people. That's next at 8 o'clock. And speaking of thinking about what's happening this morning, here's the Queen of Soul, Aretha Franklin.

cutting loose, especially tonight at 7 o'clock when it's Dangerous Dan's Way Back Saturday Night. And it'll be followed by Tomcat Michaels, who cleans up after Dan's show in the Cat Box. Again, that's tonight at 7, right here on WDJO, where the music is. Yeah, right.

0: to Three Dog Night. Good morning, I'm John Englehart. Partly cloudy skies for your Saturday. A stray shower or thunderstorm is possible. Highs in the upper 80s pushing 90. Now for tonight, scattered thunderstorms this evening. Partly cloudy skies overnight. Lows near 70. It is partly cloudy in the Queen City and 71 degrees. Coming up, we'll be hearing from Seals and Cross and a little summer breeze action.
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KJO. 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

0: Good morning. I'm John Englehart, and the Hamilton County Veterans Day Car Show will be next Saturday, August 15th at TQL Stadium. 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Hoping you're having a good morning this morning. On deck is CCR, a little Bad Moon Rising, coming up.
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We're playing hit after hit, and we won't.

we're escaping on a Saturday morning, the Pina Colada song. I'm John Englehart, and the opposite of sundown is sun up. And Bobby Leach starts your day off right every weekday from 5 a.m. until 10 a.m. You know, he has the most music in the morning here in the Queen City. Don't forget to see Bobby Leach tomorrow right here on WDJO.

about does it for me. I'm John Engelhardt, and tomorrow night at 7, it's Soda Shop Sunday Night with 4 Big Boss Hours of Oldies. You don't want to miss it. And later on this morning at 9 o'clock, join me with Gary Rosignol sitting in at the Sean Dennedy Did You Know Real Estate Show. And you can call in any questions you have about real estate. And that's at 9 o'clock right here on WDJO. Andy Furman and What's the Point is next. Everybody, have a great morning. See you around 9 o'clock.

0: Good morning, and away we go. It's What's the Point on WDJR every Saturday morning. What's the Point? I'll tell you what the point is. It's the Tri-State's number one nonprofit agency for individuals with intellectual and developmental disabilities. Year number 54 for the Point, Doc. And I got to tell you, it was a big birthday party on Thursday on 8-6. She became 8-6. That's our president and founder, Judy Girding, was 86 years young on Thursday. What a party it was, with cake, frolic, fun. No strippers. I promise you, no strippers. Okay. Jake Furman's here. I'm Andy Furman. A very special guest. We call him Mr. Fix-It. Mr. Fix-It at the Point, Doc. Steve Brunson, one of the new faces at the Point, right? How are you?
1: I'm good, Andy. How are you doing?
0: Thanks for
1: Jake,
0: coming.
1: Nice to meet you.
2: Likewise.
0: Thank you for coming to What's the Point. I know it takes a while to get here. Some people have to leave on Friday to get to the Saturday show with the construction. So I apologize for that. So
1: no problem.
0: I'm glad you're here, really. And, you know, I want to ask a little bit. You've somewhat new. When did you start? Maybe a couple of months ago?
1: Andy, that's a good question. I started in March.
0: Wow.
1: March, the beginning of March, yes.
2: Well, so, I got to ask you this. How'd you even hear about the Point?
1: I've known the Point my whole life. I am Judy's cousin.
0: Oh, I didn't know there was nepotism involved in this job.
1: Three removed.
0: All right.
1: Actually, I was born 8 months after her Stevie. Was born. My mom and Judy were cousins.
2: Okay.
1: And they were basically, because of my father only had one sibling and my mom only had one sibling, we didn't have many cousins. So the Girdings were our closest relatives in the area. So we spent a lot of Christmases and birthdays and baptisms and things of that together. Growing up. So, yeah, known him my whole life.
2: Nice. So since you do a lot of fixing in the house, I'm going to use this term. Before we do the blueprint and fix this home up of the studio of who you are, give us your background a little bit, what you did prior, what got you into the Point, why you do it, what you love about it, and what are some goals you want from it?
1: Yes,
0: that's a big question.
2: He can handle it. He's got
1: first,
2: it.
1: First, I must say, what a gorgeous palatial estate you have here. I mean, you're sitting there in the big recliner. You got the ping pong table over here. You even got a pickleball court back there in the corner. This is wonderful.
0: But enough about a basement. You didn't see the pool.
1: I didn't see the pool. I missed the pool.
0: And there's a sauna, too.
1: Yeah. Oh, a sauna. Yeah. Nice.
0: That's good.
1: Sauna's good for me. Pool's good for you.
0: Right.
1: How did I get into all this? Well, I was in financial services for almost 40 years.

0: Fork Bank was run, or is run, by a friend of mine. We both used to work at Republic, and I stayed there till late 21, early 22 when I retired out of banking. And then I went in and did some lending, private lending, you know, on my own, brokerage type work. But during that time, that whole time, even when there was a break between Republic Bank, I actually ran like a little home improvement or a handyman kind of a business. I've always tinkered with toys, or excuse me, with tools. My dad was a civil engineer, and he always had a lot of tools around and let me use them, and I would build this, that, and the other thing. And over the years, you know, it just became kind of second nature to me. Did a lot of built-in bookshelf type work, trim work. Did a couple basement remodels, some exterior stuff. And then the bank came calling again, and, you know, it was like, here's a nice salary and a cushy office, or you can keep driving around in your truck in the heat. So, so I decided, well, maybe I'll go back to banking. But I kept kind of doing it on the side. We also have owned real estate over the years, so I've done all of the work that needs to be done, you know, on the apartments and the buildings and exteriors and things of that nature. Did a few purchases and fix-ups and sells. They call fix and flips. So I've just always been around wood. I like working with wood. I like the, you know, the cuts, and I love pool for the same reason. You know, the geometry part of it, I guess you would say. So that's how I got into it. Now, how I got to the point is a little odd, because I've known them my whole life. You know, you would think I would go down and knock on their door, but I didn't really put two and two together that this kind of work was needed there. My father-in-law died, I guess it was last October, and Judy and I were talking at the reception, and somebody was saying something about the point, and I was talking about working on my real estate. And she says, "Oh my gosh, I need a facilities director. They keep pushing me to get a facilities director." So I threw my hand up. I said, "I'll come help you." In regular Judy time, she said she would get back to me. That actually was about 3 or 4 months later that she got back to me. But you know, things happen when they happen, right? You know, that's the beauty of life. They just happen when they happen. And so anyway, since he called and asked if I was still interested, and I said, sure, and two and two together, and here we are.
1: So I'm learning now what your title is. You're the facilities director.
0: I am. Big title, facilities director.
1: I didn't know that. I know. Said Steve Brunson's here, so everybody thought they could be related to Jalen Brunson from the Knicks.
0: Oh, yeah.
1: Right, so
0: yeah.
1: I didn't know.
0: Actually, yeah, cousin Jalen. Yeah, we hook up every now and then.
1: That's great. So what do you do? As facilities director, I want to know, what do you do? I know you work hard. I know you do that.
0: Yeah.
1: But I see you tinkering around a little bit, and it's not an easy job.
0: Yeah. You know, what we have at the point is properties running us. We need to get to the point where we're running the properties. And no fault of anyone's. It's just a few things have gotten, you know, a little bit further out of hand than they should have. Reserving, you know, for roofs and major improvements, but just the minor improvements too. You know, and after a while, things build up. You know, when you have, we have 15 residential homes, we have 2 4 family properties, and we have 4 commercial buildings. And all of those just think of your own home. You know, the toilet backs up. This light switch stops working. The light bulb blew out. You know, our residents aren't, able to do, you know, those types of things. So they send in a work order, they being the staff at those homes. And the work order hits us, and I assign it out to either Ralph, who's been with us almost 20 years, Yuri, who, that's an interesting story if you want to talk about it. But Yuri is a refugee from Ukraine.
2: Oh, wow.
0: A good handyman. Language is, barriers a little difficult. But I hand it out to them, or I do it. It just depends about what's going on.

0: on at the time. Three is better than two, right? So you had two guys before me. They're out on a job site. Something's needed. They got to abandon the job site and go buy something and come back. You've lost a couple hours. You know, beauty of having that third person is they can call out to me, say, hey, you know, we're out here working on X, Y, and Z. We need a toilet seat, you know, or we need whatever. I can go get it, bring it to them. They haven't left the job site. Or there's a small kind of a job that pops up. They're out working on a floor or something. I can go take care of the other item. So it's just a bigger team. You know, two to three doesn't sound like that much bigger, but it does make a difference. And we're doing well getting ahead of the job or the backup on the job orders.
1: One of the things I can say is being a witness to that about the Sewell home. I remember when they were rebuilding the bathroom.
0: Yes.
1: And I was in awe about that because I was like, wow.
0: Yes. Yes.
1: I mean, it's amazing to me, someone with your talents, and you have many of them, that you can look at a home and go, oh, yeah, I definitely know how to lay this out and redesign this. Mm-hmm. Because when I was there prior, it was a fairly good bathroom. I mean, just a typical bathroom, but it definitely looked aged. Mm-hmm. But then the way they updated it, I was like, wow. Anyone that would have stepped in off the street would have never have known that this was just rebuilt.
0: Yeah.
1: I mean, it looked that good. It looked like it was always part of the home.
0: Yeah, I get a lot of enjoyment out of the improvement side of it. It's kind of like you cutting your grass. You get satisfaction out of cutting your grass.
1: Yeah.
0: I get satisfaction out of taking something that looks old and musty and whatever, beat up, and making it fresh and brand new.
2: You know, you talk about residential homes. There's 15 of them. I think you got to help us paint the picture, because people listening right now, I don't think they have any idea what these homes are like. I mean, they're not shacks. They're not cottages. They're a home that you and I would love to live in.
0: Yeah.
2: So kind of paint the picture what kind of homes they are.
0: Yeah. Well, they're your neighbor's home. Yeah. You know, as I say, we have homes in all three counties. So we stretch from Alexandria out by St. Mary's all the way over to Burlington proper. You know, some people say Burlington, you're on the edges. We're in Burlington. And the majority of our homes are in Boone County. And they're drive down any street and pick out any home, and that's the home we have. You know, so we've either been donated the home, or someone has purchased a home for us. So there's no, like, signage or anything that says, hey, the point's here. It's just where the residents live.
1: And that's the purpose behind it. They're inclusive. We want them to know that you're part of this community because you're no different than them.
0: Right.
1: And one of the other things, a big shout out that I've known, is when I did work at five of the homes, I would be like, how'd they come up with these names? People didn't know this, and now they know. When people donate or give a home to provide for the point, they name it after that family. And I think that's wonderful because
0: absolutely,
1: it's a legacy that will live on because of that. I think that's great.
0: Yeah,
2: I think the point is great. I really do. And I look at Judy Girding and I'm in awe. I mean, I don't understand how you could not put out 100% in your line of work and your department for her after watching what she does.
0: Oh, yeah.
2: You just can't. You can't cut corners because of what that woman does. I mean, I've told her to her face this. I said, I've worked all over. I worked at colleges and pro sports teams. And some of these supervisors and bosses, general managers, I mean, you know, I didn't want this media guy to come in here because I did media relations work, you know. She's the best. I mean, she has never told me what to do. Yeah. You know, I know what to do and I just do it. That's it. And she's one that I love her. I really do.
0: You can't complain about your job. I was there last night, Friday, a little later, and she's still there cranking it out, you know.
2: She's amazing. She's amazing.
1: There's definitely a difference between a leader and a boss.
0: Yeah.
1: And she's definitely a leader.
2: She's a leader.
1: Yes, and she's leading.
0: By example.
1: She's leading the beautiful future.
2: Yes, she is. She's a wonderful woman. All right, we continue. The facilities manager, director, manager,
0: whatever you like.
2: The professor.
0: Yeah.
2: The facilities professor.
0: Of real estate.
2: Right, Steve Brunson is right here. You could call him at 513-563-1480. If you want to wish Judy a happy birthday, you could do the same thing. This is The Point on WDJO.
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0: 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We've got to thank our sponsors. Let's do that right now. River Metals Recycling, A&B Heating and Air Conditioning, Western and Southern Financial Group, Big Blue Moving with Evan and Nathan Thompson, and Window World with the Big O, John O'Sleeker. But right now we have the Professor of Facilities at the Point Arc.
1: Guess what's cool?
0: Steve Brunson. What's cool?
1: The Big O, John O'Sleeker.
0: Yeah.
1: Followed me back on Instagram.
0: Did he really?
1: He did.
0: He's a good man. He's got that event coming up in September. We'll get him in here, all right?
2: I met John... But one time we were in a golf outing. Heck, it might have been Point golf outing, and he must have signed up as a single and he joined our group. No one knew him, and of course he's a big guy.
0: Yes.
2: And we're all we just picked up an A player here, and he's up there swinging and stretching, and gets up and hits his first drive smack into the swamp.
0: That's him. That's him. John O'Sleeker, a good man. He really is. That's Jake Furman. He's the professor of facilities at the Point Arc, Steve Brunson. And, you know, honestly, I don't know how you handle that because are you available like 24/7? What if the toilet packs up in the middle of the night?
2: Yeah. No,
0: they call you in the middle of the night?
2: Yeah, and we had that situation a couple Sundays ago. We had a whole system at one of our houses over in Edgewood. The whole house stopped flushing, so I knew it was a sewer issue or line issue. It was about noon, I think, when they called me. And luckily, our vendors that we use, they responded well. Action Sewer and Plumbing, I think it's called. And they came out with their, Roto-Rooter tool, if you will, and got us big snaky plunger, and got us back up and running. But yeah, you can't wait. I can't tell them, hey, hold it until Monday morning. We got to get out there. Absolutely.
1: If you have to order like a toilet or a sink or something, how does that come about? Like, how do you come up right away of thinking what house it is, what kind of design? Mm-hmm. Is it going to look nice in the bathroom? Mm-hmm. Things like that. How does that work?
2: Yeah. Well, if you're doing a remodel, you create a materials list as you're going through the space in your mind. I need one vanity, I need a top, I need, faucet, so on and so forth. I try to place one order at one locale. I like the big HD, Home Depot. Mm-hmm. We use them almost exclusively. And they'll throw it all on a truck and bring it to the house, so we don't have to haul it around. The guys, we all get together and start on the job. So, we can store our stuff in the garage until we need it.
0: Here's the big question.
2: Oh.
0: Are you sorry you left the bank?
2: Oh, heck no.
0: Okay, good.
2: Heck no. I wish I would have made my career in nonprofit and maybe did banking on the side.
0: Wow.
2: I had been trying to get into a nonprofit for probably the last 10 years. And it's just very difficult to break through.
0: Really?
2: There's fundraising involved, there's business or there's developmental work involved, which, I've always done when I worked on boards and things of that nature. We always had capital campaigns. Yeah. But putting that on a resume and, trying to get an interview were two different things. If I could get in front of someone and explain it to them, I probably would have been a little bit more successful. The industry is like every other industry. It's who
0: Right.
2: In banking. If I needed to find a new job, I'd thank God I didn't have to do that very often. But if I needed to, there's multiple people I can call at different places. And, one thing leads to another. If I was trying to break into, shipping or something along those lines, logistics, even though I could probably do it with my mind, I can do the job. It's just hard to break through if you don't know someone on the inside.
1: One of the things that baffled me is the fact that you guys are 24/7, so the first thing I'm thinking is you have Ralph in them, right? So let's say you go home, you think you're done for the day, you're on call, it could be like 2 in the morning,
2: mm-hmm.
1: and you're going right back out there to whatever that house needs.
2: Thank goodness that doesn't happen very often. But yes, if we get a storm, something's going to happen somewhere.
1: Right.
2: A limb's going to come down somewhere, maybe a leak's going to be exposed. Now, some things are urgent, some things are not urgent. So you can kind of pick and choose, if you will, as to when you need to attack it. Obviously, the sewer backup I mentioned, it was an urgent thing, you know. But if you've got a tree limb laying across the back patio, you know, it's not going to bother anybody until we get out there next week and get it removed. But yes, those things can happen.
1: And it's usually, if I remember correctly, it'd be the staff members that reach out, not the clients, the participants.
2: Yes.
1: So like a staff member will say like, "Hey, this had happened," or whatever, mm-hmm. and then they'll hopefully give you a good description of what it was.
2: They'll fill out a work order online in our system and send it in, so we can record it. We have a history to go back to, and then we take it from there. That's basically how it works. You know, I'll let them know. We've got it, Steve. This is how we're going to attack it. This is when we'll be there, that type of thing.
3: You know, I'm listening to you now. I have a newfound respect for you. I really do. I mean, not that I didn't have a respect for you before, but now it goes even higher. I'll tell you why. If you own a home, you realize the problems you have with the home. But this thing's paint job, there's a crack in the ceiling, a hot water heater. You're doing this for 15
2: yes.
3: homes.
2: Yes, plus 8 apartment buildings.
3: And your own home.
2: Yeah, and my own home.
1: Right.
2: Yeah.
1: And you still have hair. It doesn't stress you. It's amazing.
2: Kelly says, yeah, when are you going to do some work around here?
1: Oh.
2: It is. It is like that. You know, you got a leaky faucet, you know. It's not gonna harm anyone. You know, it's not gonna run your bill up, but it's annoying.
3: Yeah.
2: You know? You know, you don't want it to go on and on and on and on. Thresholds or, you know, from room to room, are a big thing. I put down 2 new thresholds yesterday. They just get, with the wheelchairs in some of the homes, you know, they just get knocked off, if you will, or kicked up, right. if you will. And just little things like that, but it's an annoyance or it's an impediment, to getting, a wheelchair, if you will, getting it around or getting it into the shower, you know, so you want it to be easy. On the staff, because I tell you one, the staff puts in the bulk of the work for sure.
3: Let's talk about something better than problems. I mean, beauty, the grass, the painting of the buildings and things like that. Mm-hmm. You handling that too?
2: Yeah, we want the homes to look
3: shrubs
2: just like the homes in the neighborhood. We don't want to be the worst house on the block, for sure. We want to be the best house.
3: But
2: on
3: you're not
2: the block.
3: Doing the mowing of the grass of the.
2: We do not. We used to do that. The gentleman we had doing that, he kind of retired out of it. Right now we have a father and son duo, Barry and John Prather, and they cut the grass at all of our homes and take care of the weeds in the landscaping. In the spring they'll put down landscaping, they'll put down mulch. And then they'll cut the grass, you know, usually about once a week or so. They'll spread out when you get to the hotter months, or hotter weeks. But and then in the fall, we'll do a little fall cleanup. They're great, you know. They'll take on almost any extra project I have. Recently, we tore out all the landscaping at the Sewell House because it was so overgrown in the front. So they pulled all the stuff out, and Amon's was great to us. With selection and price. Thank you very much, Eamon. They delivered all that there. And then I know you're going to ask me this question later about volunteer groups. I had a volunteer group happen to call us, so I put them on that caper. About 8 of them or so from Christ Church in Cincinnati, I think it was called. About 8 of them came out on a Sunday morning about 9 o'clock, and 2 hours, 3 hours later, they had all those bushes in the ground, and I had mulch delivered, put all the mulch down. Did a great job for us.
3: Yeah. What about painting?
2: Painting? Sure. Yeah, we paint. Mostly, we'll do the interior stuff. We're not going to paint a whole house. But we love to use Ellison, Alatonia, Drew, and his father. They are wonderful to us. They just painted our Egan house, which is over in Woodlawn, Kentucky, if anyone remembers where Woodlawn, Kentucky is. It's squeezed between Fort Thomas and Newport. Yeah. But they painted that house for us, and if we can get some money pulled together, we've got probably five more houses that need to be painted. And it's important because you don't want that to go too long. It just causes more problems.
3: You know, what happens when a potential client comes to the point, and I guess they talk to Judy, get the paperwork done, whatever, mm-hmm. and they go out and see the home. Mm-hmm. Are you there when that happens for the first visit?
2: No, that's the residence department, Terry Angel and her group.
3: Yeah. Okay.
2: They'll find a spot for them. Obviously, if they have a guardian or their parents, they're going to go out and look at the space, that type of thing. Now, when we have someone who's moving from house to house, we help out there.
3: And do you see parents there?
2: Oh, yeah, for sure.
3: So what's their remark when they see the home? Because I would think that some of the homes are even better than the ones they have been in, that they lived in at mm-hmm. home.
2: Yeah, yeah, absolutely. Some of our homes... And this has happened several times. The parent outgrows the child. Much like Stevie Girding, when he was born, he was not projected to live out of his 20s, but they'll outgrow, or outlive the parent. The parent comes to us before they pass. They say, look, we want to donate the house to you, and we want, Jimmy to stay there, until he passes. And that becomes, the name of that person's last name, the Sewells or the Hams or the Hammonds,
1: right?
2: Whatever it is. Several of our homes we've gotten that way.
3: Interesting. We've got a break. We'll take a little bit of a break, okay? Jake Furman, I'm Andy Furman. We got the professor of facilities.
2: I'm Steve Brunson.
3: Steve Brunson right there. And this is The Point, ARC, and it's What's the Point on WDJO.
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3: We have now crossed the 50-yard line, what we call What's the Point every
1: Halfway
3: Saturday
1: built
3: morning.
1: The house.
3: Halfway. There we go. Jake Furman, Andy Furman, and Steve Brunson, the man in charge of the facilities for the Point Arc in Covington, which is great. And you had a question for him.
1: I have a couple, but I'm going to start easy. One of them being, if I was a parent that has my child going to a home, I think it's the best home for them, and then I find out, you know what, maybe relocating them would be better and finding a different home. How does the whole transportation, moving their belongings work in that aspect of it? Because I'm pretty sure these parents, you know, I've seen clients there that are, you know, much older. So that means their parents are going to be much older. And they can't just, you know, take down a bed or lift a dresser and move it out. So how does all that work?
2: If they ask us to help them with the move, and we're not always asked to do it. Sometimes they make the arrangements themselves. We will assist them. We have a new client coming into one of our homes on Monday. They've asked us to help put some of the furniture together for them when it gets there. I believe they have a new bed frame or something along those lines. So we'll certainly help with that. We have a nice maintenance truck. Actually, we just got a nice new used maintenance truck. It's got one of those lifts on it.
1: Nice.
2: Yeah, we can put furniture up in there easily and lift it up and down, which is nice. That's also nice for donations, by the way. We'll help them with that. We certainly don't want them doing it themselves if they can't, you know, if they're physically not able. You know, we don't want anyone getting hurt, and you know, sometimes it causes more problems with scratches on walls and so on and so forth. That we got to come back and backfill anyway. We're there, and we want the process, if you will, to be as smooth as possible, all the way around. You know, talking with residents, folks, the residential folks who help them get into a place. All the way down to us, you know, and making that transition easy for them.
1: So one thing that I'm curious about is, you know, everything in this world, there's rules, there's guidelines, right? School has rules. At home, you have rules. Being out in society, there's rules. So I'm sure there's house rules. Mm-hmm. So how does it work when, let's say, Judy's getting ready to donate or, you know, buy another home? Do you sit back and go, okay, I look at this house, I see how much square footage it has. Yeah, I could see three potential clients living here. Or do you kind of look at it and go, if we're wanting three to work, we might need to rough it up a little bit and make it work.
2: Yeah.
1: So how does that whole retrospect work? Because I'm sure you have to kind of like blueprint, okay, this client's going to be living in this room or this client's living in that room. So how does that all go?
2: Yeah, that's a very good question, Jake. Our model used to be any home, we'll take it. But we've moved away from that in respect to two stories. It just gets difficult, the stairs do, when the residents get a little older, or maybe just the residents in particular, maybe it can't fit into a two-story because of the steps. So we've moved away from two stories. We're actually selling our last two-story, which is down in the Latonia area, 3521 Myrtle, if you're interested in a home. And we have all ranch homes. So that's what we look for today.
1: That's the goal, all ranch homes. But have basements.
2: We prefer to not have a basement.
1: Really?
2: Yeah. It's just wasted space, causes more problems, you know, with water and what's the word? Coming in. But that's not to say that we have all slab homes. We do have several homes with basements, but if we're out there looking for a home, if we're going to build a home, we're most likely going to build it on a slab. And we are looking for lots now, to take on our next home, because we might want to talk about the new home, Andy, that's coming online in a few months. But that's the model. Now, when you look at the inside of it, you know, a pre-existing home is not going to necessarily be set up for handicap accessibility, you know, as far as the width of the hallways and things and the doorways. It would be great. It would be great if we could, you know, expand all that stuff. But, you know, we want to make sure that the hallways are wide enough and the doorways are wide enough, either for a walker or a wheelchair.
1: Especially the electric ones, because those are even bigger.
2: Yeah. And you want the rooms to be big enough to move around in, but they don't have to be super big.
1: Right.
2: You know, that's important. We like to have hardwood floors or you know, some type of vinyl, nice vinyl plank over carpet. Carpet stains, you know, gets, you know, musty and so on and so forth.
1: Starts buckling.
2: It's hard to move around
3: in a wheelchair,
2: or even a walker. If it does have carpet, we'll most likely convert it over to some type of a hardwood. Easier cleanup, those types of things.
1: Yeah.
2: So, and then we like a garage, of course. All the homes have vans to help get the residents out and about during the day. You know, you like to have those inside, out of the sun, if possible. So we always like to have at least a two-car garage if we can. You know, that the age is, you know, probably a little further down on the list because, you know, any home can be, you know, repaired, you know, to a state where it's modern. You know, obviously the newer the home, the better, because it's going to have more modern stuff in it. But that's not a big hurdle for us either.
1: You know, it's amazing. You wear so many hats because I'm hearing all of this and I'm going, wow, he's a blueprinter. He's a carpenter. He is a pre-planner for someone's life.
2: A budgeter.
1: A
3: toilet
1: cleaner. I mean, yeah, you're a budgeter. You're a plumber because Lord knows we need a lot of those people. They're afraid to get literally hands down dirty, and you need people that are willing to do that. I'm learning you're also a bit of a mechanic because, you know, if a van breaks down or something, what do you think the staff member's going to do? They're going to call the maintenance people and go, hey, battery died or it needs this kind of fluid, whatever. I remember going through that at the Sewell home. So do you ever sit back and go, wow, I didn't realize I had this many talents and people really rely on it?
2: Well, I do surprise myself sometimes, you know, with things that I'm confronted with that maybe I have never done before. But my wife's in healthcare, and they always say, see one, do one, teach one.
1: I like that.
2: You know, so a procedure, you know, they're sewing somebody up. You see somebody do it, then you do it, then you show somebody else how to do it. That's basically how I get about. You know, if I haven't done something before, I had this pop up on me not too long ago. I had to change the code on a garage door opener.
1: So you guys do that too?
2: Oh yeah, we do all that stuff. And I did not recognize the name on the garage door opener, so I looked it up. And YouTube, you know, how do I change the code on my, you know, XYZ opener? Bing, bam, boom. There's some guy there telling me how to do it.
1: Isn't YouTube great? It's the ultimate teacher.
2: YouTube is very helpful. Yes, it is. You know, so you know, those types of things pop up. You know, but for the most part, you know, I've done whatever the task may be. I've done it.
1: What would be the biggest challenge so far, being at the point doing and wearing all these mini hats? I swear we should call you Olivia Pope. I mean, you do all these things. You ever seen Scandal? Great show.
2: Yeah.
1: Great show. You are Olivia Pope. Everyone comes to you for help and advice, and you give it.
2: Right.
1: So do you ever sit back and go, man, what was my biggest challenge out of this?
3: Finding the radio station.
2: Yeah.
1: Maybe finding the radio station was the biggest challenge you've had so far.
2: Yeah.
1: You almost feel like you have to do the rain dance.
2: Yeah, putting up with Andy at staff meetings. That's a big hassle.
1: They should give you a raise.
2: All right. So I had so many things come to mind, but the biggest hurdle is money.
1: All right? Like budgeting?
2: Right, because every dollar that I'm putting into something at a house is one less dollar that is available for groceries or transportation or paying the electric bill, you know, so on and so forth. You know, so you want to you want to do it as inexpensively as possible, right? So if you got a loose faucet, you know, I'm not going to call a plumber, you know, come tighten up a faucet. You know, you can get right underneath there. You got the right tool. You can, you know, tighten that up. Yeah. Now, it's not to say in the past they've done it that way, but that's just a small example. You know, you've got, you know, 5 or 10 minutes of my time versus $75 service bill from a plumber to do something very simple.
1: And you take that times 15 homes. Mm-hmm. That's quick.
2: And then, you know, so money is a big hurdle. We have 5 or 6 homes right now that need new driveways. We have 5 or 6 homes that are going to need new roofs, you know, and not too far distant in the future. And you want to be out ahead of that. You know, you want to have those monies reserved for things of that nature. It's a constant battle to try to stay within the budget on a particular home. If we get a donation in and they say, hey, look, I want this to go to the Ham House. Well, it's going to go into that Ham House budget, all right? And it's going to sit there until we have to fix something and then we spend from it. Now, I might have another house that doesn't have any money in the bucket, you know? So we got to figure that out. But we always find a way to figure it out.
3: Now, you mentioned electric bills for these homes, okay? I'm just curious. Is there a discount from the electrical companies because it's a nonprofit? Would they take care of that?
2: No.
3: There's no discount at all.
2: Hello, Duke Energy. No, there's no discount.
3: Has anybody looked into that? Is it a possibility?
2: I'm sure someone has. It's probably some new utility service, you know, something or other.
3: I would think there would be a discount policy. For nonprofits, I would think.
2: It would be nice.
1: One of the biggest things, I'm sure, is a challenge is if you had to choose between two homes that might need something like a roof.
2: Mm-hmm.
1: How do you determine that factor? Okay, this house, like Sewell House, let's say, needs one, and let's say Hancock needs one. How would you choose between the two of that?
2: If what's hitting the roof is seen inside the building, that's the one that gets fixed first.
3: That's a good answer.
2: Yeah, we don't want it leaking in. Because that just causes so many more problems.
1: Right. That's a good answer.
2: Water intrusion is the worst.
3: He's the professor, the facilities manager at the Point Dark, Steve Brunson. Who was the facilities manager before? You're the first one, aren't you?
2: I think I'm the first one to have the title. Ralph was the go-to guy. Yeah. You know, and Ralph's admittedly stepping back. And
3: he's going to retire soon.
2: I think he's going to retire soon.
1: He was a good guy. I like Ralph.
2: I think he's going to take his mission to, I've heard St. Agnes is where he might be going to help them out from a maintenance point of view.
1: Good for him. Way to go, Ralph.
3: Steve Brunson, Jake Furman, and Mandy Furman. This is The Point. Of course, What's the Point on WDJO.
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3: Rolling to the top of the hour, this is What's the Point every Saturday morning, 8 a.m. at WDJO. Jake Furman, Amanda Furman, of course, Steve Brunson, the facilities manager at the Point Doc. And you mentioned it, we got to talk about it before we get out of here, about the advanced care home in Burlington. Obviously, a big chunk of your time, I would think, is with that, right?
2: Yes, yes. The advanced care home is going to be unbelievable. It's located out across...
3: Behind the Gold Star.
2: Behind the Gold Star. Right.
3: On Route 18.
2: On 18,
3: across
2: from Immaculate Heart of Mary's, a good pinpoint. There's a big fork bank there. It's behind there. It is a ranch home on a slab. 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Big, nice, common area for the residents to gather and watch TV or do whatever. Nice yard. It's back off of 18, so you don't have, a lot of traffic and stuff like that flying by all day. So it's a little quiet. We got some woods behind us. So they have a nice patio off the back. Our first home that's going to have a backup generator. Thank you, Generac.
1: Wow, no kidding. So the power goes out, it kicks on.
2: Generac helped us with that. So hopefully we never have to use it. But if we do, it's there, which is nice. A model for the future. We would love to be able to build every house from here on out.
1: Yeah.
2: But again, it comes back to money. It comes back to donations. It's tough. It's tough.
3: Will it be 24/7 staff are living there?
2: Yes.
3: Just like the other homes.
2: Just like all of our homes have staff around the clock. Your listeners might be interested to know what exactly do the residents do all day long? Well, we keep them very busy. One of our centers that the Point owns is the Chabon Center, which is out on Spiral Drive. That's a nice day facility.
3: Florence,
2: yes. So generally around 8 o'clock, the residents are picked up, sometimes the same van, sometimes multiple vans, depending on where they're going. And they go someplace. They might go to New Perceptions. Stevie Girding used to work at New Perceptions. Mm-hmm. They might go to the Chabon Center. They may go someplace else. Maybe they have a relative they spend a little time with, that type of thing. So they're out of the house during the day. They don't come back until about 2 or 3, maybe 4. And then they're right into dinner. And then clean up in the evening, maybe watch a little TV or what have you, and in bedtime. And then they're up and doing again. So they are going all the time. Nobody sits around and fiddles with their thumbs or anything like that. We keep them very active.
3: Now, you mentioned TV. Now, these houses are all equipped with big screen TVs and cable, the whole deal, right?
2: Yeah, we try to get rid of those old box TVs like you still have in your home, right, Andy. We've gotten to the modern ones that are a little thinner.
1: I'm his remote.
2: Yeah, he's the remote. We have always had some nice donors along the way that they're moving. Maybe they're downsizing. They've got an extra TV. TVs will take. We like couches and recliners if they're leather. The other materials are just a little too hard to clean up. It spills and things of that nature. Paintings, things you hang on the wall, mirrors, you know, kitchen utensils.
3: How do they get in touch with you for these donations? How would they do that?
2: They call the point, Covington, 859-451-9191. And if it's something we can use, we'll be out there to pick it up straight away.
3: That's great.
2: Yeah.
1: And then you distribute knowing which home it goes to?
2: Yeah, the folks in residence and residential that manage the homes, they'll tell me where they want it to go. Sometimes we put it in storage. We have a couple homes that have very large garages and basements, and if we don't need it immediately, we'll put it in storage for future use. We've got a couple kitchen tables and chairs and things like that for backup if something goes down.
1: You know, the one thing I will say is, as a staff member that used to work in these homes, it is incredible the accessibility you have. Mm-hmm. Like, I don't think our audience member understands that part of it, of being a staff member. When you walk into these homes, like, we forget that's our job, but these are where they live. Mm-hmm. And the accessibility we have, that you can just grab the van keys. Mm-hmm. You have access to the washer and dryer for them, laundry. You have access to their pots and pans to cook.
2: Yeah.
1: You have access to their plates, their backyard, mm-hmm. their rooms if you need, you know, to help calm them down or if they want to get into their rooms. Mm-hmm. I mean, it is incredible. Mm-hmm. People have always said to me, when you work in these kind of facilities, you have no choice but to become family. Mm-hmm. And it's so true, because when I did work in these homes, you started knowing who everyone was, their personality, what they loved, their traits. They knew who you were. You looked forward to these moments. You knew, oh, on Tuesday, I've got this. I'm going to see my buddies, see how they're doing. You really do get intertwined into their families. You start knowing their parents, their siblings. I found out that one of the people at Sewell, I won't mention names, but, you know, there's a gentleman that's been living there for quite a long time. I just found out that his sister was best friends with my sister-in-law's mother.
2: Oh, yeah.
1: I'm like, you've got to be kidding me. Like, you just never know who you're going to meet.
2: Yeah.
1: And when I had mentioned that I worked at the Sewell House, they go, you're the person they kept saying the Furminator. You're him. And I'm going, wait, who? And they told me, and I'm going, oh, my gosh, who would have ever thought you were their sister? Which was, you know, at the time and still is her guardian. Mm-hmm. And I'm just like, wow, you really do get intertwined in all of this.
3: Yes. I think you need to mention also that not only is it a home, but the point supplies the food, three meals a day. They go out. I mean, you don't have to bring a sandwich for the kid.
2: It's a room and board structure.
3: Right.
2: Yeah, they are paying one fee for a room and obviously access to the whole house. We take care of the groceries. We take care of all the meals. We take care of course, all the bathing and those types of things. I love going to the homes when the residents are there, although we try not to go to the homes when the residents are there. We try not to do work while the residents are there, because sometimes a loud noise will bother someone. But if I'm there, show up early in the morning, and maybe some of them haven't left yet, you know, I get a chance to chat with them. I was at the Corkin home, which is over in Erlanger. And it was towards the end of the day. I had to get something done. And the folks over there are just so much fun. The guys over there are so much fun. And they're starting to recognize me. At first it was like, you know, glazed over. Who the heck is this guy?
1: Right.
2: You know? Right. Now it's like, hey, there's Steve, you know. And you chat it up with them, you know. And it's just a lot of fun to interact and just meet new friends. You know?
3: One last thing before before we go, how great Judy is. The other day at the staff meeting, she said she's extending the sidewalks from 3 feet to 6 feet.
2: Yes.
3: To make it more accessible. That to me, it's amazing. Who would have thought about that?
1: You know what's even more amazing? When you spoke about that prior, about, you know, loud noises and stuff, don't forget, they have a respite home. Mm-hmm. It was great. When we had that Sewell House, when they were remodeling the bathrooms, they still had a home for us to go to temporarily while they were fixing up our permanent home. So it really is amazing. People,
2: and we had to use the Hammond home not too long ago. Before the sewer thing I mentioned before, we had a complete backup at another house where it came up through the floor drain and saturated a good portion of the main floor. We had to get the residents out of there, obviously. And a couple of them went to the Hammond home. So it's a good backup in reserve.
3: We want to thank you for coming in.
1: Yes, thank you so much.
3: You're doing God's work. We appreciate it. We'll get you back here again on WDJO. He's got
16: 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Its views and opinions expressed are not necessarily those of this station or its management.
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6: 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We will think up some things to think about.
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8: Yep.
6: He's taking his lovely mother to the airport this morning.
8: And oh, okay.
6: He needed somebody to pitch hit for him. So I says, hey,
8: well, there
6: I'll
8: you go.
6: I'll do it. Yeah.
8: And I was just sitting in the bullpen.
6: I'm here. But first, before we go on with the show, this was the opening song of the Chicago concert that I attended last Thursday night. I love this song. This is performed by Bluestone Ivory. This is Bonnie.

0: Yeah, back in 1969, I bought their album and put this on, and this was the first song. Went, oh my God, I love this song. It was back in 1969. It's called Introduction.
1: Yeah, apropos.
0: Yeah,
1: introduction to the show.
0: And back then they had Robert Lamb on keyboards, and they had Terry Kath, oh, the greatest guitar player in the world. In fact, Jimi Hendrix said he was much better than he was.
1: Oh, there you go.
0: Yeah. Peter Cetera on bass, Dan Serafin on drums, and Lee Lagnon, who still toured with him. He was the only original member with the band.

0: And then it went on for the rest of the album. Wow. There you
1: go. Okay.
0: Wow, that's pretty cool. That was Blue Stone Ivory's version of Chicago Transit Authority's first cut on her first album called Chicago Transit Authority.
1: Yep.
0: Then after that, they shortened it to just Chicago.
1: Wasn't it because the Chicago Transit Authority had a problem with them having that name?
0: I think there was some little bit of legal things going on, like the whole Beaver thing going on now.
1: That's right.
0: But we won't go into that, will we?
1: That's a whole different show.
0: Jeez, that's crazy. People can sue over anything.
1: Oh, yeah. Amazing, isn't it?
0: It's a litigious society we're in right now. Mm-hmm. And we're going to talk a little bit about that later on in the show. I have a solution for the general public to have an attorney in their hip pocket.
1: Right. Okay. Not
0: very,
1: a bad idea.
0: Very inexpensive. Mm-hmm. Very inexpensive, because you just never know.
1: We are in a litigious society.
0: Yes, we are.
1: Yes, we are.
0: We are, yeah. So you went to the Rock and Roll Hall of Fame.
1: Yep, this past weekend.
0: Last weekend?
1: Mm-hmm.
0: Wow. Tell us a little.
1: It was interesting. It's been 10 years since I've been there, and you know, doing the show, the soda shop, and that type of thing, and want to go and, again, revisit some of the stuff, see what's different. They're actually building onto it now, adding, if I believe correctly, a concert venue to put along with it. So there's some construction going on. But two of the highlights there were the top floor and the sixth floor was a tribute to Paul McCartney and Wings.
0: Oh, cool.
1: So there's a lot of memorabilia and things up there. But the other big thing they were doing is a tribute to Saturday Night Live, 50 Years of Music.
0: Oh, wow.
1: And that was very interesting, too.
0: They had some iconic bands on that show.
1: Not just that, but they were doing things like the Blues Brothers. They had the Blues Brothers suits there and all the stuff that goes with it. They had a stage thing set up. You could get your picture taken on the stage at Saturday Night Live.
0: Wow.
1: And a lot of little films and things. It was very interesting. You cannot spend an hour there.
0: Oh, no. You got there a whole weekend.
1: We got there at 9:30. We'd walked over there because we walked around the Lake Erie and that type of stuff because it's beautiful.
0: Mm-hmm.
1: It was a beautiful day. And we were like the first people there, talked to the security guy, sat down. And about quarter till, a couple people started drifting over. And I thought, you know what? I'm going to start a line. My wife's like, no, sit there. We have plenty of time. No, we're going to start a line. There were 150 people behind us from quarter till 10 to 10 o'clock.
0: Wow.
1: Buses just drop people off and drop people off. We'd still be standing out there if we had been first in line.
0: Wow.
1: But it was very, very interesting. Everybody should check it out. The only thing that kind of bothered me was that the initial part of rock and roll, the history of rock and roll with Cleveland and all that, it's kind of been pushed to the side a little bit. They've got tribute to the Beatles and, you know, Buddy Holly and Chubby Checker and that kind of stuff, but just a little bit. Just a little bit. Everything
0: they're
1: else
0: getting
1: now.
0: Into non-rock and roll-ish type.
1: It's 90s and forward for most of a lot of the stuff that's there. So not that that's bad. It's just that I think we missed the point of Cleveland and the heart of rock and roll and all that jazz.
0: And I don't want to be amiss, but, you know, Thursday night, I went to see Chicago.
1: Mm-hmm.
0: And, of course, they were followed up by a group called Styx.
1: Right.
0: Which I've never been a huge Styx fan. I know Kevin was there, and he's a huge Styx fan. If you're a Styx fan, you really, really enjoyed the show because they did on a heck of a performance, from what I understand. But
1: I saw them, and they played when the casino down here used to have outdoor concerts.
0: Yeah.
1: Saw them down there.
0: Uh-huh.
1: And that's a different type of venue when that was there.
0: They hit the scene back when Yes came on board and ELO. And they just never made it over the hump.
1: Right.
0: They had a couple of hits, but they didn't have the ongoing, continued success
1: on the outside looking in.
0: Yeah.
1: Okay.
0: Led Zeppelin and Pink Floyd. I mean, they put a lot of money behind them.
1: Oh, true.
0: But
1: it's worth, you know, checking out the Rock and Roll Hall of Fame. It was you spend all day. They're open like from 10 to 5. We left there about, I don't know, 3:30, quarter to 4, and took our time, basically, in looking at everything. But it was funny. Went to the museum, the bookstore, where the merchandise and everything was. And I'm picking out books, and I'm like, hey, here's a history of this, history of that. And I've got 5, 6, 8 books. And I had a rock and roll shirt on that you see if you look on Facebook. I have this rock and roll shirt on with

0: records, record labels on it. And the lady behind the counter is like, it was so cool. Yeah, it was a cool shirt. You know what? I'm giving you 20% off for just for wearing the shirt. That's okay.
1: How about that? Wow, that's pretty cool. So I want to formally introduce you.
0: Oh, okay.
1: John LeCount, or John Englehart, having been lost in another dimension for decades, John is back on Cincinnati Radio hosting Sunday Night Soda Shop. Having rubbed shoulders with some of the greats in rock and roll history, back then it wasn't inappropriate.
0: Right.
1: John brings his unique sense of humor and oldies knowledge to enlighten and entertain. Just because he got Chubby Checker to tell him the twist ruined his life.
0: Yep.
1: Shows John finds out what really makes records go round.
0: Yeah, that was very interesting because when I interviewed him years and years ago, we talked about the twist, and I don't know what kind of mood he was in, but he was like, man, that just really messed up my whole life because he wanted to be the first black Frank Sinatra.
1: Oh, okay.
0: And then here came, he went and interviewed with, I think, Dick Clark for the Caravan.
1: I can't imagine Chevy being a crooner.
0: No, well, that's what he wanted to be. But when he showed up at that interview, he did impersonations. So he did Fats Domino, and he was doing Fats Domino for Dick Clark and his wife.
1: Uh-huh.
0: And when he was done with that, his name was Ernest Evans. You can't have a rock star named Ernest Evans.
1: No,
0: Little Ernie or Big Ernie or whatever. But anyway, Dick Clark's wife sitting there saying, you know what? He had checkered pants on and a black shirt. And he said, it looked like a big old chubby checker. And that's how
1: there
0: he got
1: you
0: his
1: go.
0: Name.
1: Wow. That's cool.
0: And so no Frank Sinatra for him. He just twisted the whole night away.
1: That is cool. Those little stories are kind of unique.
0: They are.
1: Yeah.
0: You know, it's always fun to talk to, asking them questions that they would never think about.
1: Yeah.
0: And my go-to question on any interviews was, happened to be, because everybody, you know, you talk to the Beatles or whatever it is, or you ask the same thing over and over and over again. You've seen that in A Hard Day's Night when they're pretending with the interviews. The question, the go-to question is, if you were going to have dinner with any three people ever, who would it be?
1: Ooh.
0: And that stops them.
1: Yeah.
0: Wow. And think about that. And all of a sudden, now
1: dead or alive.
0: Dead or alive.
1: Wow. That would be a tough one.
0: That's the question, the go-to question, to stop everything and make them think.
1: That is a tough one. I'm going to have to think about that one. Wow, that's cool. I'm just looking at this brochure they had. This place is huge.
0: It is huge. Man. It is huge. It's six floors, and when you go in the bottom floor, that's where the SNL thing was, the museum, and you take the escalators
1: Saturday
0: up.
1: Night Live, ladies and gentlemen, 50 years of music.
0: Yep. Mm-hmm.
1: And Saturday Night Live, they had some iconic groups come on premiering themselves before they were big.
0: Mm-hmm.
1: That is, Revolutionary Women in Music.
0: Mm-hmm. Oh, yeah, they had a big thing on that. Who was the first artist to appear on Saturday Night Live?
1: Oh, 50 years ago. I can't think who it is.
0: It was Billy Preston.
1: Oh, yeah, I remember
0: Nothing
1: that.
0: From Nothing is not. Yeah, that was the song that he did.
1: And Billy Preston played with the Beatles.
0: Yeah, yep. The only guy who was credited to be on a label beside the Beatles.
1: Billy Preston.
0: Billy Preston.
1: He was on several albums, and he did that live performance on the rooftop, their last concert.
0: Yeah, wow. Pseudo concert, yeah. Until the police made him shut it down.
1: Yeah, right.
0: The Bobby said, no way.
1: All right, so let's talk a little bit real estate stuff here. I've got my real estate pet peeves. We've talked about this before.
0: Mm-hmm.
1: These are always good ones. You know, if you're thinking about selling your house, consult a professional. Consult a realtor.
0: Mm-hmm. And why is that? Why would you want to consult a realtor?
1: Interview three. Well,
0: I mean, you're a realtor. Why? Tell the world why we should call Gary Rossignol.
1: Because we will get you. And it's a cliche, but we'll get you the most money in the shortest period of time with the least amount of problems.
0: Right.
1: When I sit down with folks who are trying to sell their home on their own, I go through the list of everything. We don't have time on the show to go through the whole list, but they go, I have to do all that?
0: Mm-hmm. They don't think about it.
1: Yeah, right. Mm-hmm. And you don't know what kind of problems are going to pop up until after you're in contract.
0: Mm-hmm. Right.
1: And you know, you do your inspections, you have your appraisals, and appraisals are all changing now.
0: Oh, yeah. Your title search?
1: We just had one 2 weeks ago where the seller had some tax liens,
0: mm-hmm.
1: and they had to withhold $2,000 indefinitely until they cleared those tax liens in order to close on the loan.
0: Right.
1: For my buyer.
0: Mm-hmm. Because you have to have a free and clear title.
1: And they didn't know about the tax. And it may not even be their tax liens.
0: Right.
1: You never know.
0: Mm-hmm.
1: But the state of Ohio is running 3 to 4 weeks behind in verifying tax liens.
0: Well, that's actually quicker than it used to be.
1: Right.
0: It used to be weeks and weeks and weeks. But that's another thing.
1: I have sellers who do not want to have a lockbox on their door. So they say, we'll leave the door unlocked. Well, that goes against the whole reason to have a professional realtor.
0: Mm-hmm.
1: And another thing is, if your real estate agent is buying those little $20 combination lockboxes mm-hmm. from Lowe's or Home Depot, find a realtor who will spend $100 and get the electronic lockbox.
0: Right.
1: They're so much more safe.
0: Mm-hmm.
1: Yeah. The owner wants to be home for the showings.
0: Yeah.
1: That's a bad idea.
0: That's not good.
1: That's a bad idea.
0: Why would that be?
1: You don't want to put the buyer and seller together because the seller don't know when to shut up.
0: Yep.
1: They start telling you all this stuff, and it's like, you don't want to tell them that stuff.
0: Mm-hmm.
1: They don't want to hear that.
0: Right.
1: You know?
0: I'm going to shoot themselves in the foot with a buyer.
1: Cluttered homes.
0: Mm-hmm.
1: Or having your family photos and all your memorabilia on the walls.
0: Mm-hmm.
1: I had one buyer walked into a house, and we walked down the hallway. The husband went on down, was looking at the bedrooms, and the wife stopped right in front of the family photo. She says, I'm done. I says, what do you mean you're done? You haven't even seen the house yet. She says, if that SOB lives here, I don't want to have anything to do with this neighborhood. She knew him from high school.
0: Oh, wow.
1: Yeah, and he was a meanie in high school, and she didn't want to have anything to do with it. So, you know.
0: The things you never think about.
1: You don't think about those things. Yeah. Leaving candles burning in the house. Oh, my. You know, and on the counter, I went in a house, there was a candle burning in every room, and they had a cat. Now, our cat would jump up on the refrigerator and the countertops, knock things over.
0: Right.
1: If the cat knocked a candle over and the house catches fire and I'm the last one that showed it, I'm liable.
0: Okay.
1: Mm-hmm. So, you know.
0: You just sing happy birthday and blow out the candles.
1: Right.
0: Okay.
1: Burned out light bulbs. You walk into a room, you flip the light switch, there's a ceiling light, and it doesn't come on.
0: Mm-hmm.
1: Or a closet that has light.
0: Right. Or even a flickering light. That's even worse, I think.
1: If the buyer does buy it and they have a home inspection done, the home inspector flips the light switch and the light bulb don't come on, he writes it up as a defect.
0: Mm-hmm.
1: You have to get a licensed electrician to come in and figure out that you got a bad light bulb. Just replace your light bulbs. Just replace light bulbs. Remove your shoes. That maybe they put in new carpeting and they're afraid that if it's raining or something, but if it's a dry day, I'm not taking my shoes.
0: No, so you're talking about the people coming into the house. Really?
1: Yeah. Remove your shoes before you look at my house. Or put these booties on.
0: Okay.
1: When COVID, back in 2000, when COVID hit, we had to wear booties and masks and rubber gloves and all.
0: Right.
1: It was crazy. Well, there was a realtor that actually slipped wearing booties and broke her hip.
0: Wow.
1: Yeah.
0: Things you never think of.
1: You never think of those things, do you? All right. At this time, I like to express my gratitude to all our troops, veterans, first responders, and all of our heroes. That's our nurses and doctors, nurses, aides in healthcare, and EMT staff, our police and firefighters. Too often they deal with life and death situations. So let's thank them and keep them in our thoughts and prayers. After our break, we're going to have a moment with Miles, and that's a good one. Then more fantasy and nonsense with my co-host, John Englehart. 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
9: Hey, Gary. Rock and roll, my friend. When life seems one too many for you, go and look at a cow. When the future's black and the outlook blue, go and look at a cow, for she does nothing but eat her food and sleep in the meadows entirely nude, refusing to fret or worry or brood because she doesn't know how. Whenever you're feeling bothered and sore, go and look at a cow. When everything else is a fearful bore, go and look at a cow. Observe her gentle and placid air, her nonchalance and savoir-faire, her absolute freedom from every care, her imperturbable brow. So when you're at the end of your wits, go and look at a cow. Or when your nerves are frayed to bits and wrinkles furrow your brow, she'll merely moo in her gentle way, switching her rudder as if to say, bother tomorrow, let's live today. Take the advice of a cow. And that's this morning's moment with Miles.
1: Is that a hoot or what?
0: Oh, that's more of a moo.
1: Yeah, right, yeah. I figured you'd have a funny one to come back on.
0: Oh, was that funny?
1: Thank you, Miles. That was pretty good. You know, go and look at a cow.
0: Not a lot of cows around here, though.
1: Well, when we first moved to Westchester, there was one Lakota High School.
0: Uh-huh.
1: It was out in the farms.
0: Right.
1: And it was a cow farm across the street.
0: Mm-hmm.
1: So you
0: something, yeah.
1: Yeah.
0: Back in the day, and I worked at an old little radio station in Central Kentucky, and there were cows around the transmitter.
1: All right. Well, thank you, Sean, for giving me the opportunity to host the show again. By the way, last week was Sean's 1 year anniversary doing a radio show.
0: Wow. How about that? Time sure flies.
1: I say it was a 1 year anniversary for me not doing the radio show. After 14 and a half years doing this.
0: There you go.
1: 740 episodes. We were talking off the air what the preparation is.
0: Right.
1: Doing it. Well, as a realtor, when I'm getting ready to go on a listing appointment, I'm basically putting on a show.
0: Mm-hmm.
1: You know, it's stage, cameras, action.
0: Mm-hmm.
1: You know, they're there. I want to not just entertain, but entertain with some facts.
0: Mm-hmm.
1: And
0: just don't want to be a stodgy, you know, stick in the mud type of thing.
1: Right, exactly. Okay. You know, mm-hmm. I don't do flip charts and all that stuff.
0: I thought you could say you didn't do flips. That would really get their attention.
1: Speaking of doing flips, I want to shout out and say hi to my friend, Mr. Davis. He's a police officer with Cincinnati Police Department, and he worked Riverbend.
0: Mm-hmm.
1: Got us VIP parking.
0: Oh, well, there you go. It's all in who you know.
1: Yeah, that's right. That he was the, remember last year when the guy ran on the Reds ball field?
0: Oh, yeah, I was there.
1: And did a backflip mm-hmm. in front of the cop?
0: Yep.
1: That was the cop.
0: Oh, okay.
1: That tased him.
0: Oh, yeah. I remember that.
1: You were probably there, weren't you?
0: I was there. I was actually got to see the guy. He was very apologetic.
1: Yes, he was.
0: After the taser thing wore off.
1: Yeah, right. And he Nick said, I didn't know it. He says he did that flip and landed on his feet, and he started taking off running. He says, oh, don't run again.
0: Yeah.
1: Come on, just let me arrest you and get you off the field.
0: Mm-hmm.
1: But he said, so what do I do?
0: Yep.
1: And he didn't have much of a choice. But I'm grateful to my listeners who are tuning in today. I want to give a special shout-out to Carol from South Lebanon, Martha Meacham, Steve Templin, Paul Rose, Mike and Nancy Little from Indiana, Mike Carroll in Northern Kentucky, Steve Zinser, my family, my friends that are tuning in or watching, Mary Jo that made my smoothie this morning and got me out the door on time. Thank you very much. I appreciate everything you do for me. If you have a question or comment for us, call us, 513-563-1480. Today is fantasy and nonsense, and we'll give you a very fantasy, nonsensical answer to your question.
0: There you go.
1: So, August.
0: What is August?
1: Well, Sean published this thing I thought was very good.
0: Mm-hmm.
1: It's called the August Home Maintenance Tips.
0: Okay.
1: And things people don't think about. You take for granted that when it's going to be raining all next week, is your roof in good condition?
0: Mm-hmm. Yeah.
1: You got to make sure that that the roof is not suffering any storm damage. You're going to get any leaks inside.
0: Mm-hmm.
1: Inspect the outdoor faucets and hoses. Get them ready for winter, because when the weather starts turning cold, you want to disconnect that hose from the hose bib.
0: Mm-hmm.
1: People don't think about that.
0: Is it a good idea to also turn off the water?
1: Oh, absolutely.
0: There you go.
1: Absolutely.
0: Mm-hmm.
1: Seal all the cracks in the driveway and the walkways. Power wash your siding and decks and patios. 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
0: Mm-hmm.
1: When the garage door starts squeaking, you want to get some of that WD-40 mm-hmm. and spray right. it on those little roller thingies. That's a technical term.
0: I was going to say the roller thingies.
1: Roller thingies.
0: Yeah.
1: Call your garage door company and says, what do I do when I get squeaky,
0: roller thingies?
1: They'll know what you're talking about.
0: No.
1: Oh, and clean your dryer vent.
0: Mm-hmm.
1: Oh, you definitely want to clean your dryer vent. Don't want to let that go. Tune in Sunday nights at 7 o'clock for John Englehart and the Soda Shop Sunday right here on WDJO. We tune you in for dinner.
0: Now, tomorrow night, we're doing, for the special theme hour, 50s to 60s songs have a color in the title.
1: Oh, Color by World.
0: Well, that's a little outside my genre, though.
1: Oh, that's right.
0: We're talking 50s and 60s.
1: Oh.
0: Color My World's the 70s.
1: That's right. Yeah, so you're right.
0: You'll hear some good ones.
1: All right. We'll be tuning in for sure. Don't Touch That Dial. Coming up next, we're going to talk a little bit about probate and how to avoid it.
0: That's a good thing.
1: People don't realize. 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
1: My name is Gary Rosignol, not Sean Dennehy. I'm hosting for Sean this week. He'll be back next week. I'm called Cincinnati's Rock and Roll Realtor because I play with the greatest classic rock band in Cincinnati, Bluestone Ivory. And you can hear us live and in person on August the 29th at Keener Park in Westchester. We'll be at Jim and Jack's on the River on September 19, and on October the 3rd at the Claremont County Pumpkin Run. And that's a big, oh my gosh, about 3,000 or 4,000 hot rods on the grounds. Also play with the Westchester Symphony Orchestra, and on September the 5th, we'll be at Keener Park for our annual Labor Day concert. And that's also, I think, the 30th anniversary of the Keener Park. When they first opened. And the Westchester Symphony was the first show at Keener Park.
0: Oh, wow. Okay.
1: Back then, yeah.
0: So, you're part of history.
1: A little bit. Well, I haven't been with them for the full 30 years. I have been for 26 years.
0: Okay. So, I think I'd count.
1: Yeah. That's good, Dan. Thanks. But That was Bluestone Ivory's rendition of Make Me Smile by Chicago. So this is no fantasy. Let's talk probate. Now, you were in the mortgage lending for
0: a long time. 30 years.
1: How much?
0: 30 plus years.
1: 30 years? Wow.
0: Yeah.
1: Okay.
0: Yeah. So I did it as a side gig, as radio. No, when I got into it back in 89, 90, we were doing 16.99% mortgage rates.
1: Mm-hmm.
0: Yeah.
1: I got licensed in 86, and we were just going into those high mm-hmm. interest rates.
0: Yeah.
1: But people still bought and sold houses regardless.
0: Because they're going to do it anyway.
1: And isn't the worst first question they could ask a mortgage lender is,
0: what's the rate? Yeah. And the response I always gave was, you know, that's a good question. Why did you ask me that question versus can you even afford a house?
1: Yeah, right. Yeah.
0: You know, it's on boom. Because rates just, you know, it's a number. It's going to be there no matter what it's going to be. And you can't do anything about it.
1: And how long have you been in the business?
0: In the mortgage field? 30 plus years.
1: But when you first got licensed, you started out, did they ask you how long you've been in the business?
0: No.
1: My very first appointment, my broker prompted me ahead of time. Mm-hmm. She says, Gary, they're going to ask you how long you've been in the business.
0: Oh, I see, yeah.
1: She says, just say it seems like forever.
0: Mm-hmm, yeah.
1: And I used that.
0: Yeah.
1: And it worked.
0: Mm-hmm. Well, I guess I was never asked that question because part of it is how you present yourself to begin mm-hmm. with. So if you present yourself confident and you know what you're talking about, nobody ever says anything. It's the people that,
1: Or you show up in a T-shirt.
0: Yeah, T-shirt cutoffs going, hey, okay, let me sell you this house.
1: You sign here and I'll
0: Here's my crayon. Go ahead and use that.
1: I'll do what everybody else does.
0: Yeah.
1: So the worst thing that could happen is a week before closing, okay, so you put your house on the market, it sells rather quickly, it's in very good condition, you're all set up, you're packing, ready to move, hand the keys over to the new buyer, and the title company calls and says, we got a title problem.
0: Mm-hmm. Yep. And what exactly is that title problem?
1: Who really owns this house?
0: Right.
1: Well, we do.
0: Mm-hmm.
1: Well, but it's deeded in so-and-so and so-and-so mm-hmm. as the executor of the estate.
0: Mm-hmm.
1: They died 5 years ago. They had set up the estate 10 years ago and didn't tell their who's living there right. about it. Now, whose problem is it?
0: Mm-hmm.
1: It's the listing broker's fault. Mm-hmm. It's the seller's fault.
0: Mm-hmm.
1: It's going to tie things up for the buyer,
0: yep.
1: The mortgage lender, the title company whose head of is an attorney, but they don't represent the buyer or the seller. They represent the mm-hmm. bank.
0: Right.
1: They can't advise the buyer or seller in any way, shape, or form. So what do you do?
0: Mm-hmm. You need an attorney.
1: You need an attorney. That's right. An attorney to represent you.
0: You. Mm-hmm.
1: So these kind of things pop up all the time. And that's why people call and ask me the first question, what's your commission? Like this is, does it really? Does it matter how much you pay me for commission?
0: Right. Mm-hmm.
1: If I get the job done for you, like mm-hmm. I have for hundreds of other people,
0: right?
1: Does it matter how much I make? Mm-hmm. As long as you get what you want,
0: mm-hmm.
1: you want to sell your house, you want to walk away with this many dollars.
0: Mm-hmm.
1: If I can get you this many dollars, maybe a little bit more, mm-hmm. does it matter how much I make?
0: Right. It's interesting how people look at that way because they think you're scamming them by getting more money than they think you deserve.
1: Right.
0: But what have they done to sell the house? And they're not the realtor.
1: The more money I make, the more money they make.
0: Yeah.
1: That's the way it's set up. So you want to hire a realtor who will take some measures ahead of time before we put it on the market.
0: Be proactive.
1: Yeah, I'll go in and talk to Steve Walls. He's with Rivertown Title. He's in our office. I say, Steve, I says, can you run a real quick mm-hmm. title search on this mm-hmm. house. I'm getting ready to list it. Yeah. He'll run it. Yeah, it looks free and clear to me. Mm-hmm. Owned by so-and-so and so. That's the seller's name.
0: Mm-hmm.
1: Or if he comes up with one and says, well, it's been in a trust for, wonder if the seller knows that. So I'm on the phone with the seller. Do you know that the house you're selling is in a trust? Mm-hmm. Are you the trustee of the mm-hmm. estate?
0: Yep.
1: No. Did your parent? You got it from your parents,
0: right?
1: When they passed away, did they have a will?
0: Mm-hmm. Right. Mm-hmm.
1: Do you have a will?
0: Oh, absolutely.
1: Me too.
0: Yeah.
1: It's in the safe. It's on my computer.
0: Mm-hmm. Yeah.
1: But I'm talking to you, ladies and gentlemen, out there in radio Facebook land. Do you have a will?
0: That helps clear up a lot of things ahead of time.
1: Yes, it does.
0: Because you got to be, you know, transparent, proactive, full disclosure.
1: It doesn't keep from going to probate. There's some other steps you need to take to avoid probate.
0: Yeah.
1: Now people ask, you know, what is probate?
0: Is that a professional bait?
1: Yeah.
0: Oh.
1: Exactly. Mm-hmm. Probate is if someone sells a house and there is no legal owner to the property. It could be in the will, but it's left to the family.
0: Mm-hmm.
1: Well, what if there's a family member out there that can't be found?
0: Right.
1: You know, probate is a legal state by state, run by the state, that will determine who is entitled to the property.
0: Mm-hmm.
1: That usually it's the family, but you never know. And probate could tie things up for 2, 3, 4 weeks, and it could cost hundreds of dollars to go through probate. So you want to avoid going to probate. So there are some proactive things that you can do to avoid probate. Number one thing is talk with a licensed realtor who understands that. They can't advise you, but they can guide you to ask the right questions and talk to the right people to get that cleared up ahead of time. But you don't want, when you sign a purchase contract that you're accepting an offer from a buyer, you want to know the title is free, clear, and unencumbered, that we can transfer it to you in 2 weeks, three weeks.
0: In the normal process, right?
1: Yeah. And then they go through the process, and boom, it's done.
0: Mm-hmm.
1: But a week before closing, you get an email from the title company, we ran into some title problems. Well, I had one, these folks lived in their house for like 45 years. They raised their family. The family's grown and gone. They built the house 45 years ago. They had like 12 tax liens against their name. Well, none of them
0: were them. Yep.
1: And they had to go through and clear every one of them before we could give clear title. Then they had to sign a document at closing. It was it's not me affidavit.
0: A not me affidavit, yep.
1: John Jr., John the Second, John the Third, Johnny, Billy.
0: Well,
1: it's not me.
0: It's interesting because I've seen situations where the names were similar, and so for whatever reason, the courthouse has put a lien on this house because they think that's who it is.
1: Yeah, right.
0: Because they're trying to collect their money.
1: Uh-huh.
0: So they're going after everything you can. So,
1: and even as a realtor, we don't know. I mean, I had a seller. We actually closed on it, and we found out right beforehand, you have two tax liens on it. And it was to so-and-so and so-and-so junior. He says, I've never been a junior. That's not me.
0: Right.
1: So that cleared that up. Stay with us. Next, we're going to talk about having an attorney on retainer 24/7. 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
1: My name is Gary Rossignol. I'm hosting for Sean Dennity. He will be back next week. He is, hey Sean, probably on his way to the airport right now with his lovely mother, Mrs. Dennity. You got a great son there. Anyhow. 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And I've done this show. We were just talking off the air how automated things have gotten. But things change. Change takes years before it happens all at once.
0: Mm-hmm. Yep. Be prepared.
1: I always say there's three absolutes in life. Number one is we're all going to die.
0: Mm-hmm.
1: Number two is your taxes always go up.
0: Yep.
1: And number three is everything changes.
0: Mm-hmm. Yep.
1: Got to be ready for the changes. So I'm going to ask you folks, do you have a will? And if you don't have a will, you should have a will.
0: That's right.
1: And there is a simple solution to that. I have been a member of Legal Shield for over 20 years.
0: Okay. Mm-hmm.
1: It's like having an attorney on retainer 24/7.
0: Mm-hmm.
1: If anything comes up, if I get pulled over at 2 o'clock in the morning, which I shouldn't be out at 2 o'clock in the morning, but you never know, and you get pulled over and it's not me.
0: Mm-hmm.
1: But for some reason, they want me to get out of the car, but I just get my phone out. I pull up my Legal Shield app.
0: Mm-hmm.
1: I hit the red button, and within 2 minutes, I'll have an attorney on the phone.
0: At 2 a.m.?
1: 24/7.
0: Wow.
1: 365.
0: Mm-hmm. Now, will the cop let you sit there for 2 minutes before he makes you get out of the car?
1: That's my right. I'm calling my attorney.
0: Okay.
1: They got to wait for you.
0: All right.
1: You know, so, but that's...
0: Yeah, that just shows you shouldn't be out late at night.
1: Yeah. A hairdresser damages your hair with harsh chemicals.
0: Hmm.
1: Your ex-spouse claims a right to your earnings. You don't understand the difference between a trust and a will.
0: Yeah, that's important. Mm-hmm.
1: I can't advise anybody, but I can say, hey, you need to talk to an attorney.
0: Right.
1: 24/7, you can call, and within 4 business hours, an attorney will call you back and answer all your questions mm-hmm. for you. I got pulled over for speeding.
0: What are you doing out?
1: Three years ago, okay. I was doing 70 in a 59.
0: Okay. Yeah.
1: Right. It happens. Mm-hmm. I'm trying to be careful, but that was 3 years ago.
0: Well, you're much younger then, right?
1: I was.
0: Yeah, okay.
1: So I send the ticket to my Legal Shield attorney. They assign the case to an attorney in the jurisdiction where I got the ticket. They knew the prosecuting attorney. They knew the judge. They ran it through. They lowered it from a 70 to doing a 65 and a 50.
0: Mm-hmm. 55.
1: And no points.
0: Mm-hmm.
1: $130. I didn't have to go to court. That's the power of Legal Shield. Now, it doesn't work that great all the time.
0: Right.
1: But when it does, it does. Your parents die and leave you executor of their estate.
0: Mm-hmm. I've been there.
1: And what mm-hmm. if you don't know?
0: Right. Don't know you're the executor?
1: Yeah.
0: Oh, well, that is a problem.
1: Yeah. You don't know what to do.
0: No.
1: What are my rights?
0: Mm-hmm.
1: Well, Legal Shield is the way to go. And the beauty of this is all these things I just mentioned, including having a will and a trust, is included in their basic package,
0: okay.
1: which is $30 a month, $29.95 a month.
0: Which could save you thousands of dollars and lots of headaches down the road.
1: Call an attorney locally and say you want them to prepare a will for you. Mm-hmm. You're going to spend a minimum of $1,500 to $3,000 or $4,000
0: wow.
1: for a will.
0: Mm-hmm. Hmm.
1: Now, not only do they prepare the will for you, but they will update it every year.
0: Oh, well, that's a good thing. Because I couldn't tell you when mine was updated.
1: Because things change.
0: Yeah.
1: Your password changes,
0: mm-hmm.
1: which is why I...
0: And change can take years.
1: I gave you that book. It's mm-hmm. called Did I Forget to Mention?
0: For those of you who are watching, there it is.
1: And this book is written by Barb Markey. And she was in the shower one day and a thought hit. Says, what if I go tomorrow? Will my loved ones know how to shut down my Facebook page?
0: Mm-hmm.
1: Will they know how to get into my bank accounts? Will they know where my will is kept? Will they know about my life insurance policies? It goes on. And this book is a workbook for you to fill out all those details, all your passwords. I mean, I have 3 Facebook pages, a LinkedIn, an X,
0: mm-hmm.
1: You name it.
0: Yeah.
1: And
0: it's even got a calendar in there.
1: Yes.
0: For important dates to remember.
1: Huh. Yeah.
0: The chapter's called Did I Forget to Mention?
1: Did I Forget to Mention?
0: That's good.
1: Isn't that good?
0: Uh-huh.
1: So if you're interested in one of these books, call me 513-777-2402, and the first 2 people that would call that number and say, I want the book,
0: mm-hmm.
1: heard you on the radio, I will send one out to you free of charge. Just to the first mm-hmm. 2. 513-777-2402. And you can call that same phone number if you want to know any more information about Legal Shield.
0: Mm-hmm.
1: I can set you up with Legal. It's all online stuff. I mean, anymore. I mean, everything changes.
0: Right.
1: Yeah, I can give you the website to go to. You can, and there's no contract. You can pay for it today. You can use it for 3 months. If you don't like it after that, you can cancel it.
0: Yeah, there you go.
1: You don't owe them anything. But, and they will take pre-existing situations except for traffic, moving traffic violations.
0: Uh-huh, okay.
1: They'll take care of pre-existing things. For example, I had a lady, she was selling her house, and there was a tree in the front yard. Says, I don't know if it's on my lot or if it's on the neighbor's lot, but the branches are up against my house. So, well, I can't advise you legally, but you can call Legal Shield and they'll advise you what your rights are in the state of Ohio, if you can trim those branches or not.
0: Right.
1: You don't want to cut somebody's tree in half and have them call the police and have you arrested. Which could happen.
0: That'd be something on the old checklist there. What were you arrested for, Gary? Wasn't it 2 o'clock in the morning? You're cutting down limbs from the neighbor's yard?
1: From the neighbor's yard, yeah.
0: Okay.
1: So, got to be careful with that. So Legal Shield is a good thing to have. If you're renting an apartment or a townhouse, you want somebody to go over the lease documents, explain them. There's some fine print in there. You probably don't know what it means.
0: You know, because the large print giveth and the small print taketh away.
1: Right.
0: That's right.
1: So you can send all those documents to your Legal Shield attorney. They will review it and they will advise you if it's normal. If it's not normal, then they'll make some suggestions on how to rewrite it so it fits your wants and needs. 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You don't need to do this alone. I can't advise you legally because I'm not an attorney. Anyhow.
0: There you go.
1: So, that's 513-777-2402. 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Just call me at that phone number, 513-777-2402. 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Always, always hug your kids, call your parents and siblings regularly, kiss your spouse every day, and stay safe. Wesley Adams coming in live, Dan? Yep. Okay.
0: He's standing on deck right behind
1: you. There he is, right. He's ready to come in here. Wesley Adams, my friend from with the Car Tech Show. I'd like to close this show just the way Chicago closed theirs Thursday night at Riverbend. This is 25 or 6-4, performed by Bluestone Ivory.
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12: 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Also, big shout-out to our iHeartRadio listeners. 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We love you. Thank you so much for tuning in to WDJO here in our hometown, Cincinnati. Now, I am hanging out in the studio here with Doug Copper, our marketing director at Ulmer's Auto Care and fellow automotive enthusiast. 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
13: Good morning, Wesley, and good morning, Cincinnati.
12: Wonderful day outside. 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
13: I think we may have more than one.
12: Oh, trivia questions.
13: Yes.
12: I missed a letter. 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And it is local, pure, you know, additive-free. They actually do it all right there, kind of on site. It's really, really amazing.
13: I love me some good honey. And $20, that's pretty cheap for what you have to go through to.
12: Well, that and the other thing that, you think about too, and right, there's bees are actually fascinating. I know this is a car show, but bees are incredible. Did you know that? And this will make you really appreciate honey. A honeybee's lifetime is about 6 weeks.
13: Yep.
12: In that 6 weeks, they make 1/12
13: yep.
12: of a teaspoon.
13: Mm-hmm.
12: So it takes 12 bees, 6 weeks to make 1 teaspoon of honey.
13: Right.
12: And that's just on a biscuit, in a glass of tea.
13: I was going to say, that's on a piece of toast.
12: Yeah. Thank the bees. Right? 1/12 of a teaspoon of honey. Right?
13: Yep.
12: Incredible. Now, with

0: followed up the following week with the biggest current automotive flop, which,
1: right,
0: unfortunately, right, even though they're really neat, I don't want to call them great, but they are neat, the Tesla Cybertruck. It's a cool truck. I mean, it's a neat experiment at minimum, right? But yeah, a unique, novel mode of transportation at reality. And they are, right, a major flop. It's cost the company a lot of money. There have only been about 3,000 of them sold Q1 of 2026, and they were expecting like 10x that.
1: Right.
0: So they were really, really hoping to build a lot more of these Cybertrucks, and I think they were just marketed differently, right? The Tesla, it's Model S when it came out. It was a premium luxury sedan, low market volume intention, right? They didn't think they were going to sell a ton, but they needed to get their foot in the door. They needed to issue a presence. When they started scaling back those models, right, and they went down to the Model 3 and the Model Y, the very utilitarian ones that were affordable, right, very akin to your other average car, not your average luxury car, but your average commercial passenger car, right? Those price points, they're some of the best-selling cars in the world, and the Tesla Model 3 and Model Y being by far and above the best-selling EVs ever.
1: All right.
0: So why did they come out with this Cybertruck with the intention of selling high volume when it, too, was at a higher price range? And, you know, everybody's saying, right, it might just be a little bit too much. It looks really cool. It's neat. But there's been so much hype about it that it didn't quite live up to, especially in some of its capabilities.
2: I was going
0: to
2: say, that's I think, the biggest part of the problem was it did not live up to the capabilities that they touted it would.
0: That and when you compare what you're spending it against, right? You know,
2: right,
0: if you're
2: going
0: to go spend six figures on a truck, you can have pretty much any other truck from any other manufacturer loaded out or a Cybertruck.
2: Yeah, top of the line, yep.
0: Yeah, and most of these truck guys, right, truck girls and guys, they do truck stuff, right? Imagine that. And they know now through some testing that the Cybertruck is not prepared for real truck stuff.
2: Right. They take it off-road. They yeah, haul things.
0: It just doesn't quite do the job. And this is where the next kind of wave comes in, right? Because I think Tesla, they missed a market segment opening that they created. And you know what they created? The market segment opening that everybody started to wish for after they saw the Cybertruck. At first, they were like, man, I need an affordable electric vehicle. And now they're looking, saying, I need an affordable electric truck.
1: Right.
0: And Tesla doesn't have one.
1: Nope.
0: But you know who is coming out with one?
2: Who?
0: Slate.
2: Slate?
0: Slate. S-L-A-T-E. Now,
2: never heard of Slate. How
0: it
2: have
0: is,
2: I
0: not
2: heard of that?
0: Right? So you know this whole Musk-Bezos thing, right?
1: Right.
0: Right? The two richest guys in the world. One's bald, one's not. I don't know. Either way, they got more money than I do. And the Slate is an Amazon-backed company. And it is, let's get this, a minimalist modular EV pickup starting at a base price of $24,950. $25,000.
2: No, there is
0: base truck.
2: No way they.
0: That's what they're
2: that.
0: Saying. That's what initially they were trying to come in at like 20
1: right.
0: for a base price, and it's crept up. I'm sure by the time they hit market, it's going to be close to 30.
1: Right. That's what.
0: Even
1: I'm
0: so,
2: still
0: it's the cheapest truck on the market, and it is going to come bare bones. Right. It's going to come in slate gray. It's you know, kind of looks like a much better looking mini right Cybertruck. It looks like a traditional truck that almost looks like if you guys know what a GMC Jimny is, or sorry, a Suzuki Jimny, which is like a smaller off-road that we didn't really get in the United States, or Suzuki Samurai Geo Tracker. It's going to be reminiscent of that, but like a small truck bed. And the cool part, it's going to have 200 miles of range or more. It's going to have 181 horsepower, 195 pound-feet of torque, so that 200 horsepower range. It's going to be 0 to 60, you know, that 7 to 8 second range. So it's going to be just a normal car. It's not trying to be anything special. It's strictly just trying to do a job, serve a purpose.
2: Is it front, rear,
0: at a
2: or all-wheel drive?
0: I believe it is rear-wheel drive. I could be wrong, though, and I think they're going to have all-wheel drive versions.
2: I would hope so.
0: There's so little about it right now. And you can start to pre-order them, right? That's the cool part. You can hop onto their website, click pre-order. I'm on it right now, and it's saying it has the essentials from $24,950. Whatever else you add, wraps, accessories, you name it, is entirely up to you. And you can get it as a truck. You can get it as an

0: SUV, so it actually is modular. You can get it as a two-seater with a bed or as a four-seater with a smaller rear cargo area, and I believe you can actually do either one, and then they'll wrap it for you. Check this out. I wish you guys could all see this here over the radio, but they give you a plethora of wrap options from the factory, and the cool thing about this is that you're going to be able to get free shipping with Prime on this one, I'm sure.
1: Well, it's like buying a car a la carte.
0: Yeah, I hope they don't box it up. Like, I don't have enough room in my recycle bin to unbox a truck. Just drop it off in the driveway. You haul away the box. Hand me the keys, if there is a key, right? Maybe it'll be retina scanning. Who knows?
1: Or your phone.
0: Yeah, I'm pretty excited to see one in person.
1: So is this going to be, like, the size of like an S10 or a Ranger, a Ford Ranger?
0: Probably even a little smaller than like the current Ranger. Think old Ford Ranger.
1: That's what I'm talking about.
0: Current Ford Maverick, maybe even a little more condensed. I'd have to pull up side by side the dimensions for everybody. 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They've got different models of them. It's pretty cool.
1: But it's a plug-in EV, right?
0: Yeah, plug-in EV. Look, they've got some old 80s-style, retro styling options and stuff. They've got different top options, different wheel color options.
1: It almost looks like an FJ Cruiser.
0: It does. It looks like a baby FJ Cruiser. You're right, that you can transform into a truck. And again, I'm sure at some point one of these is going to be $50,000, $60,000. With all these upgrades, right? Because they're not going to give them away for pennies on the dollar. You know, they're probably compressing that price and hoping these accessories are going to make up most of the profit, I would imagine. Right? Because there's at $24,950, especially if you're talking shipping, the marketing, all that stuff, it's expensive. I couldn't imagine that anybody is building one of these really for anything less than like $15,000, $17,000, like at cost with assembly materials. All the energy it takes to really send one of these through, because even automotive manufacturers, they spend, close to $27,000 manufacturing a truck at minimum. So I would imagine with all the battery technology that's going to go into this, it's going to take close to as much, but still less moving parts. There are also some compounding cost savings on those too.
1: Right.
0: It'll be interesting to see for sure. The trivia question, the first one still out there for the taking for a $20 bottle of Hermes honey, exclusively available at the Hive East Coast Kitchen and Coffee Bar in Erlanger, but I will send it to your door if you can guess this question right. The first question for the first bottle of honey giveaway, what production car did the Lamborghini Diablo borrow its headlights from? What production car did the Lamborghini Diablo borrow its headlights from? 513-563-1480.
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0: 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I'm your host, Wes Adams, here until 11 o'clock to answer your car questions. And today, I'm giving away 4 bottles of delicious local Hermes honey. I've got Doug Kopfer, our marketing director from Almer's Auto Care, hanging out in the studio with us. Good morning again, Doug. Thanks for coming down here, man.
1: Good morning, Wesley. I always love coming down here.
0: Yeah, he likes race cars and stuff. He really does. I know he does. Because he too, right? We can't stop talking. We got to like separate ourselves so work gets done, right? If not, cars.
1: Right.
0: So the first trivia question here, and I don't know, this one, I thought it was maybe an easy one, but maybe that's just me, right? What production car did the Lamborghini Diablo borrow its headlights from for one bottle of honey, right? $20 bottle of honey and fresh, local, completely chemical-free.
1: Right.
0: Yep. Which, you know, I hear all sorts of stuff about honey, right? And I don't know what's true. I'm not a doctor, right? I just fix cars for a living. But everybody says there's all these medicinal qualities about it for, you know, allergies and stuff like that. For, you know, as long as you get local honey with the pollen in the area or something. I don't know if there's any credence to it. Maybe a doctor can call in and tell me if I'm right or wrong.
1: Yeah, you're asking the wrong guy about that.
0: Well, I won't hold a position on it, so that way I can neither be right or wrong. I'm just speculative. That's all I am. So for the first bottle of honey, what production car did the Lamborghini Diablo borrow its headlights from? 513-563-1480. Yeah, this slate truck is pretty cool here. I don't know what's going to come of it. It's going to be neat to see how these things kind of come up. We are going to head straight over to the phone. We've got Kenneth on hold. Kenneth, you're on the air. What part of town are you calling from?
2: Oh, this is your friend Ken from Maryland.
0: What's up, Ken? Hey, good to hear from you. How is the weather there?
2: Same as in Cincinnati, pretty much.
0: Nice. Well, that's not too bad. Right now, it's nice. So, Ken, what's your
2: I got an answer for your trivia question.
0: Oh, there we go. All right, man, you're going to make me
2: you ready
0: pay,
2: for it?
0: You're going to make me pay for shipping to Maryland. Yes, go ahead, hit me.
2: It's the Nissan 300ZX.
0: He got Boom. It. There we go. Hey, Ken, congrats, man. So, yes, that is accurate. The Nissan 300ZX. And everybody's like, what? What? Why a Japanese car for the Lamborghini Diablo, Ken? Why?
2: Why?
0: It's a funny story. So these
2: now,
0: two
2: I don't
0: cars,
2: know that story.
0: So these two cars, right? If you recall, the car that came before the Diablo was the Countach.
1: Right.
0: The car before the Z32 300ZX, of course, was still a 300ZX, but it was the Z31. Both the Countach and Z31, they come from that pop-up era, right? Or, as we all know, the best era, of course.
1: I was going to say the most gorgeous era, but yeah.
0: And Lamborghini had spent so much on the development of this car, and during the development of the Diablo, they were partly owned by Chrysler. And Chrysler, obviously, was part-spinning everybody at that point. You know, they had deals going on with Maserati and all this other sort of stuff. And ultimately, they landed on having to redesign the headlights for the Lamborghini Diablo because they were supposed to be pop-ups. And then, with pedestrian collision, you know, European Union and Department of Transportation changes saying, hey, you no longer can have pop-ups because they're not safe in a pedestrian collision. They had to make a change. And instead of redesigning the entire headlight, they looked at the 300ZX and said, that's what I want.
2: Well, that's an interesting story.
1: That is.
0: Yeah. So, you know, just another example. A lot of people think the most premium supercar in the world, the Lamborghini Diablo, its humble headlights are from a Nissan.
1: Wow. Yeah. It's still a pretty good Nissan, though.
0: It is like the best Nissans. Hey, Ken, hang out on the phone. I want to make sure that Dan gets all your info so we can send that bottle of honey out to you in Maryland. I truly hope you enjoy it. I know you will.
2: Okay, thanks a lot.
0: Thank you, Ken.
1: Okay, so I have a question.
0: Yeah.
1: That is why pop-up headlights are no longer on cars? Is the front collision, or the pedestrian collision safety laws?
0: Correct.
1: I did not know that.
0: Yep.
1: I just thought they wanted less mechanical stuff in a car.
0: And that was part of it, right? And it wasn't all that, to be fair, right? So there was a couple of different things that really changed it. Advances in headlight technology was one of them. And the real reason pop-ups are around in the first place is because of a different law. And not a lot of people know that. So it's so funny, right? Because it's our government that tends to do a lot of this stuff. And our government basically said, hey, in the United States, you can have this type of headlight bulb. This is the only type of headlight bulb that is approved for road use. And all of those were those sealed beam headlights. You could either get circle or rectangle, and you had those options. And those were your options, and you had only those options, right? My Miata is a perfect example, 300ZX, all those cars. So manufacturers were forced to mold these ugly headlights into the body panel.
1: So in order to hide them, right.
0: Bingo.
1: Keep the design looking gorgeous.
0: They were like, you know what? The headlights don't have to be out during the daytime,
1: right?
0: Only during the nighttime. And that's why pop-up headlights actually started. And then, you know, by the time the 80s and 90s rolled around, headlight technology had come so far that you could basically, and nowadays, you can have an LED strip hidden in between a body panel that produces more light than a seal beam used to 30 years ago.
1: I.e. the Tesla Cybertruck.
0: Yeah, exactly. So many more options nowadays. It's really neat. But it is so funny how, you know, a silly law is why pop-up headlights exist in the first place.
1: And a silly law, well, that's not so silly, though. I mean, the pedestrian collision.
0: Well, the pedestrian collision law is why they had to go away.
1: Right, well, that's what I was saying.
0: They're silly that they're here, but then we all grew so fond of them that we were upset about them going away, right? What they were never intended to be like that in the first place, because had manufacturers, you know, if you look at a lot of European cars of similar eras, they had the headlights positioned, and then they were molded into the body with like glass or plastic work over top of them.
1: Right.
0: Or they were able to come up with their own solutions in different countries. But that's why pop-up headlights exist.
1: But you would think that they could still have some sort of cover over the headlights.
0: They did. So think the Dodge Charger. Think of what the front of a 1970 Dodge Charger looks like.
1: Oh, yeah, with the
0: hideaway headlights.
1: Yeah.
0: So pop-up headlights and hideaway headlights are different sides of the same coin to hide them away. So there were a lot of cars that opted for the hideaway headlights.
1: Right, which are cool, too.
0: Yeah, and technically pop-up headlights are hideaway headlights, but, you know, just a different style of them.
1: Right.
0: You know, some headlights, right, they would do, like, the full rotation thing. Have you ever seen, like, some of the old Porsches? The headlights will like spin around
1: the old Corvettes
0: on themselves.
1: Used to do that too.
0: Yep. Yeah, exactly. So just a lot of different cool stuff. The Opals from back in the day that would spin around, so many different mechanisms. And at this point, it would seem so silly to take away that much bumper space just to have a headlight mechanism. But
1: you know what?
0: It's part of the allure of the car. Like it gives the car personality, right? The car comes alive and moves in a way that really no car did up until Tesla again with their dancing doors. You know what I mean?
1: Well, and now with DLRs, DRLs, I'm sorry, you can't really hide those away because you have to, you know, have those on even during the day. So,
0: yeah, exactly. And I know lighting is important, right? And nowadays it's so funny because we have so many people, right? Hey, my headlights are dim. What's the other car you drive? Oh, it's a new so-and-so. I'm like, yeah, your headlights aren't dim. They're just
1: not as bright.
0: They're not as bright as that, which is, you know, common thing. Now, the next question, because we do have more questions to give away, right? We have three more bottles of honey, so you guys better listen close and hurry up. So the next question for another bottle of Hermes Honey, a $20 bottle exclusively available at the Hive East Coast Kitchen and Coffee Bar in Erlanger, Kentucky. 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Since we are 90 years old now, exactly, we've been providing service beyond compare in the Cincinnati region since 1936. 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
1: All right.
0: So really, really super deal. And also during the week time, I know you guys have me here Saturday from 10 to 11, but you can email me as well if you have any questions about your car, if you're looking to add or replace a car in the family. Send me an email. It's just my name, WESLEY, at ulmersautocare.com. 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I've had a lot of people, in fact, email me, and I do appreciate you guys emailing me. I know I always don't respond immediately, but I try to respond within 24 hours. And I've had some really great questions, you know, just people trying to work through problems. A lot of DIY people out here, just whether it be out of curiosity or necessity, they're fixing their cars, right? It seems right. to be one side of the coin. Either I've got to fix this thing, or, you know, because I don't want to pay somebody else to do it, or I feel it's in my wheelhouse or something like that, which I totally get, or I'm interested in this, right?
1: Right.
0: Which you find very often. I really appreciate really anybody that wants to just pick up a wrench and not hit me with it, but try to fix a car.
1: Well, I respect anyone who does that, because that is not my wheelhouse whatsoever.
0: No, but you do a good job at your job, which is why we appreciate it.
1: I do, and I like to drive, too. I like to think I'm a,
0: yeah, exactly.
1: I'm an okay driver.
0: Got to check on the billboards and stuff.
1: Yeah.
0: So that trivia question one more time here before we take our next break. For a $20 bottle of fresh, local, Northern Kentucky honey, name two or more of the paint colors available on a 1910 Ford Model T. 513-563-1480.
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0: 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I'm your host, Wes Adams, here until 11 o'clock to answer your car questions and give away a few more bottles of delicious, local, golden honey. Hermes Honey, exclusively available at the Hive East Coast Kitchen and Coffee Bar in Erlanger. The Hive is an awesome place. They have Geta there. What's not to love?
1: Yeah, I was going to say, you got to love Geta.
0: Got to love Geta, right? So, Ken called in and got the first trivia question right. That question was, what production car did the Lamborghini Diablo borrow its headlights from? And Ken called in and said, Wes, come on, man. That one's easy. It was a Nissan 300ZX. You got to give us something harder. So I said, fine, Ken, here's your bottle of honey. I'm going to ship it all the way to Maryland for you. Thanks for the shipping. And next, name two or more of the paint colors available originally on a 1910 Ford Model T. I promise it's not a trick question. Two or more of the paint colors on a 1910 Ford Model T for another bottle of honey. They're $20 a bottle if you go down there and buy them yourself. So just one phone call, right? I wish I could make $20 a phone call.
1: Yeah. I have a free bottle of honey.
0: 513-563-1480 is the number to dial. Doug, thanks again for coming on here and chatting with me today. I always love having you on just because you're obviously a car guy, but you're not like a technician, a mechanic. So it's always nice to have a different perspective, and some of the questions that you got too are always great. So I appreciate having it.
1: Right. Well, I have plenty of questions. So
0: plenty of questions.
1: Never an end to that.
0: You know, I've had plenty of questions over the years too, and I've accrued a few answers, but it seems to be often still, you know, just not quite centered on the right one every time. I don't know if my accuracy is increasing or not, to be honest with you.
1: Oh, hopefully your knowledge base is. That's the goal.
0: Who knows? Who knows? Cars keep changing, and I keep changing as well. You can always email me during the week, wesley@almersautocare.com. If you have any questions on how to fix your car, what to do next. Hey, Wes, I've got this car that's got this many miles. Where should I go with this? I've had to dump this much money into it. Should I keep it? Should I get rid of it? Should I replace it? Any of those questions, feel free to email me, and I always do my best to respond in 24 hours. Again, wesley@almersautocare.com. And if you hop on almersautocare.com, you can also conveniently schedule. We also have our new Norwood shop. Not so new. It's been open a couple months now. But anybody that's closer here, those who you know that are closer to Cincinnati or Northern Kentucky, right? Because we've got 11 shops now.
1: Yeah.
0: It's grown a lot since I started on this show 7 years ago. When I first got on here, what was it? Three shops.
1: Is that what you had? I don't know. I didn't work for the company.
0: Two or three shops, and there are 11 Almers locations waiting to serve you. We have Florence, Southgate, Deer Park, Blue Ash, Norwood, Milford, Loveland, Anderson Township, Montgomery, right? Plenty of opportunities where you can get your vehicle serviced and meet some great people along the way. Speaking of Norwood, I got to give my boy John a shout-out because he's doing a great job down there. If you go down and say hi to John... John loves hiking and cars, which, that's why John and I get along so well.
1: John's a great guy, yeah.
0: Yeah. We've got a thing about food. You know, that's usually what I talk about. Not a lot of people know that about me, but basically from the time I get to work until lunchtime, I'm only worried about one thing.
1: What's for lunch? Some of us do know that.
0: So 513-563-1480 is the number to call. If you don't want to hear me rant, ask me a question or call in and guess this trivia question. Name two or more of the paint colors available on a 1910 Ford Model T. I mean, there's only so many colors in the Crayola box. You pretty much have great odds on this one, truth be told. So,
1: yep.
0: Back to this electric vehicle conversation, because, again, there's a lot of controversy surrounding it, right? If you are looking to get away from a gasoline vehicle, what should you do? And I know before everybody says blasphemy, I'm not telling you to get rid of your gasoline vehicle. On the contrary, I'm telling you to keep it. But if you are considering a newer vehicle and you have $25,000 to spend, it is kind of hard-pressed to guarantee that a newer car at $25,000, especially if you want to use a truck, how long is it going to last you, right? A used truck, how long is it going to last you for $25,000? How much rust is on it, right?
1: Yep.
0: Any other new automobile, what is going to cost $25,000 and how long is it going to last? A Nissan Sentra, a Versa, you know what I mean?
1: Yeah.
0: These electric vehicles, although they're getting a lot of hate on the interim, in a base model format, they can be cheaper. And that's what a lot of us are kind of having trouble wrapping our head around. I know I am.
1: Well, if you're just running around town, you know, just running some errands around town, I think an EV is fine.
0: Yeah.
1: But if you're going to take a long trip, like this past summer, I've taken three fairly long trips.
0: Yeah.
1: an EV would not have been well.
0: I completely agree. I think 90% of people, or let's be kinder and say 80% of people, need at least a gasoline-powered automobile. Whether that's purely gasoline or gas-electric hybrid,
1: right?
0: You need to be able to fill it up at the tank. Now, I get that there's 20% of people that they would rather rent a car, fly, or anything like that than drive outside of their electric vehicle's range. That's fine. But not being able to go from Cincinnati to Columbus and back without having to stop anywhere.
1: Or Indianapolis, yeah.
0: Exactly. Yep. That's a hard press. But, again, same concept here. If you're looking at having that as an auxiliary vehicle and it's an extra vehicle, a lot of us are, again, having trouble wrapping our head around how the cost works on this, right? You're thinking, what really is a $25,000 car and how much can you get? And what would you get in a comparable electric vehicle, right? Everybody thinks, well, electric vehicles are more expensive because they have these batteries in them and everything else. The thing is, battery manufacturing and electric vehicle manufacturing technology and tooling has come up a lot in the past years. And it's not anywhere near where the gasoline engine manufacturing, internal combustion engine manufacturing capability is. But it's getting closer, meaning that they're able to build this stuff cheaper. And considering it has less moving components and less componentry overall than your typical gasoline or especially gasoline hybrid vehicle, you have to think it's less parts. It's higher technology, or at least technology from what we're typically used to seeing, even though, you know, technology is a kind of an arbitrary figure, right? Who has higher technology in this? They're really about the same level of tech in a lot of instances, but one has far less moving parts. It's able to be sold cheaper. And as long as none of those major components experience any failure, it could, right? It could, besides battery degradation, last you 10 years relatively maintenance-free. So that is truly some of the allure of these electric cars. I'm not telling you to keep it 25 years. That's unrealistic, but you can with some gasoline cars. But can you keep it 10? Yeah, you certainly can. You certainly can. We're going to head straight over to the phones. We've got Stan on hold next. He's going to try to crack this trivia question. Stan, you're on the air. What part of town are you calling from?
9: Fort Thomas, Kentucky.
0: Hey, my neck of the woods, Fort Thomas. Hey, so you've driven right by the Hive, I'm sure, a few times. So, Stan, can you name two of the colors that were available in a 1910 Ford Model T?
9: Deep, deep green, almost black, and a midnight blue.
0: You've seen these in person, haven't you?
9: I have not.
0: Ah, so, Stan, you're right. There were four colors available before 1914 on a Ford Model T that was red, green, gray, and blue. All of these colors back in the day were all bitumen paints, and they all dried very, very, very dark, almost black in color. So you could really only see a lot of the color in daytime or in the sun. But you're absolutely right. In fact, the common misconception, Stan, everybody tries to call in and say black was the only color, but that was never instated until 1914.
9: Interesting.
0: Yeah, so you got it right. Hang out on the phones here, Stan, because Dan's going to get some information from you, and I will send out that honey to your doorstep. Enjoy it, okay? And stop by the Hive sometime if you have it.
9: Thank you.
0: Thank you, Stan. Take care. Yep.
9: Good day.
0: I love that he said, like, a dark, dark
1: green,
0: because that does paint the picture. These were not bright colors. Bright paints on cars were not a thing back in the day. They didn't have the technology to actually make those pigments and keep them in good condition and actually be resistant to sunlight.
1: Well, even black, they had trouble. What was that? I can't remember. You told me the story before, but they couldn't make black paint either, right?
0: Well, they could make black. Technically, yes, they could. But when these came out, it was still drab, right? Everybody wanted some color, some spice, and these were new to market. You know, think about a lot of other new-to-market cars even nowadays, right?
1: Right.
0: They kind of come out with a little bit of a color palette. Henry Ford did the same thing. Now, when he realized that his Ford Model T was becoming technologically overrun by other competition, that's when he said, okay, now is the time because it's no longer a special vehicle. Now it's the cheapest one on the market, or one of the cheapest ones on the market. And this car came out called the Chevrolet 490. And the Chevy 490 came out at a time when the Model T cost about $530. And guess who that upset? Henry.
1: Yeah.
0: So Henry said, okay, you know what? Paint them all black, make them as fast as possible, and we're going to beat everybody's price. So that's one that any color, so long as it's black. And it wasn't because of drying time. It was really just because of manufacturing simplification. They all dried at about the same rate. I mean, maybe the black could have dried, in theory, a little faster in the sun or something from increased temperature. But it was all about emissions. You know, the solvent-based paints really off-gassing.
1: Right.
0: Yeah. But absolutely. It's, so funny how layered all of that history really is, kind of in between everything. And yeah, the Chevy 490, and it was $490. They came out specifically for that, targeting the Model T.
1: Yeah. Well,
0: it's funny. You know, if you've seen a Model T, they are very rudimentary, nothing like a current automobile. They were a very early mode of transportation, as we all know, but not a lot of people realize, right? They think, okay, so 10 years makes a big difference in technology. If you look at a Ford Model T and a Ford Model A, you will see that the Ford Model A is a much more accurate footprint for the modern automobile than the Ford Model T was ever. The Ford Model T, you know, didn't have traditional controls of any kind. It was almost like a horseless carriage in a way.
1: Yeah, driving one of those is very different than driving a car, any kind of modern car.
0: And a Model A, while still not being a modern car by any means, right, Ford really stepped up the game with the Model A back in the day. And it truly, even the Model T got America rolling, I think the Model A maybe partially made a lot of Americans really fall in love with cars. And, you know, for that, obviously, we've got a lot to thank Henry Ford for over the years, for us car guys. But, yeah, absolutely incredible. So, great job, Stan, for getting that one in. In fact, yes, again, the four paint colors that were available on a 1910 Ford Model T were red, green, gray, and blue. And, of course, he called in and guessed green and blue. So there were two of them, and he got a bottle of honey for it. So the next question, again, we've got two more here. We're not done.
1: Yeah, I was going to say, let's get on to the next one.
0: We're not done. All right.
1: More honey to give away.
0: Yeah, we do. The third question. For the third bottle of honey at a $20 value, Hermes Honey, available exclusively at the Hive East Coast Kitchen and Coffee Bar, what car company was the first to offer a push-button starting system? What car company was the first to offer a push-button starting system? 513-563-1480. 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
3: 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You've got Wes Adams here until 11 o'clock to answer your car questions. It's me. And I'm trying to give away two more bottles of honey.
4: That's right.
3: 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We are 90 years old, which is crazy. And the trivia question, Ken and Stan have both called in, and they've both got a bottle of delicious local honey, $20 value. Come to their doorstep, and the next one could be you if you answer this question. What car company was the first to offer a push-button starting system? 513-563-1480. What car company was the first to offer a push-button starting system? It's probably a little bit earlier than you think it is.
4: I would think so. And by the way, if no one calls in and gets these, I'm taking one of those bottles of honey.
3: Please don't let Doug get one. Don't let him. Can't let him do it. So, that the new Slate, right? They're calling it the most affordable truck in America, $25,000 for a nice little electric compact utility truck. And again, I'm really not a big electric car guy. I think the Teslas are cool. I would probably lease one if I had to lease a car. Of course, everybody knows I'm too frugal to do that. But, you know, if somebody said, hey, here's so-and-so for a lease, what car do you want to lease? I'd probably lease a Tesla just to see the novelty of it, right? To kind of see what it's about. I don't want to be so obstinate or old school that I won't accept a little new technology. You know, I'm not getting rid of my other cars by any means because I need something to drive. But still, you know, I want to take it to Home Depot. Is that such a bad thing to admit? I want one just to run Home Depot in. Is that bad?
4: Yeah.
3: Am I going to be vilified for that? 200 miles of range, not much power, just a standard little car. In fact, I think you might. It comes like with roll up windows and everything. I guess the only thing that they're really going to put in it is just, you know, a Bluetooth speaker and radio. I'm sure you could probably even get those stripped out too.
4: I would assume air conditioning as well, right?
3: Yeah, I'm sure.
4: Maybe.
3: I would assume AC has got to be one of the parts.
4: So it seems like what they're doing is they're selling a hamburger and then you have to buy the lettuce, tomato, onion, ketchup, mustard, whatever you put.
3: That's good. I just get cheese on mine anyway. I'm picky.
4: See, that's what it's for. People like that.
3: Yeah, right. Yeah, people like me who want just a simple little truck. And I've always said that, right? Whatever type of vehicle you're doing, whatever type of machine you're operating, simplicity pays dividends. I've said that time and time again. You know, I love a lot of cars. And some of the cars I love the most are these crazy twin turbo this, multi-cylinder that, all-wheel drive, crazy 200-mile-an-hour cars. But if there's one that you want to save money with, simplicity is key. Think Toyota Camry, Toyota Yaris, Honda Civic, Accord, Corolla, four-cylinder engines, manual transmissions, smaller tire sizes, right? That is the same approach on an electric vehicle scale that Slate is doing now. You know, Tesla scaled it back a little bit, and then, you know, some of the other American manufacturers are creeping in with some of these smaller, more baseline EVs, you know, but they're still... I don't know. They all are still trying to look too modern. I'm trying to think of the word.
4: A lot of them look the same.
3: Yeah.
4: Like the headlights and the turn signals and the
3: Because they're not a high performance vehicle, they make them. They have to differentiate them from the rest of their model lineup with giving them these funny grills. And I get it because they don't need the same cooling capabilities and stuff. But it just feels like there's so many little testbed electric vehicles out there right now, and somebody's coming out with one that is as bare bones as you can reasonably make it. And I think that's really what a lot of people are thinking of. They're like, great, finally, just a big RC car that I don't have to worry about all this crazy stuff and $100,000 this and curbing up the wheels. This is just a little electric truck.
4: Well, right now in the EV world, it's like when Henry Ford was first starting out and all those, the other manufacturers. I mean, they're learning.
3: Yeah.
4: So in 10 years, 20 years, the EVs are going to be so far beyond what they are right now.
3: Mm-hmm.
4: So like right now, and even Elon Musk said that if you buy a Tesla, you're a guinea pig because these cars aren't meant to be the end-all be-all. They are what's going to get us to the next level of something that is like an ICE vehicle.
3: And again, I've talked a lot about battery technology being the main hindrance. It still is, right?
4: But they're advancing on that, too.
3: They are. You know, lithium's come a long way. Manufacturing and packaging technology has come a long way. Ultimately, we still have drawbacks with batteries, just like we have drawbacks with internal combustion engines. There will always be engineering hurdles. There will always be engineering problems.
4: Right.
3: The cool part is living in this day and time, all complaints aside, we have more optionality than ever before. And now we may have more surveillance than ever before. Well, we may have more oversight. We may have more governance.
4: Yeah.
3: But we do, in many instances, have more options. I won't say more freedom, but more options, which, for better or worse, right, however you view this existential thing, but it is what it is. You have a lot of options. You, as an American automotive buyer, you know, if you've got $30,000 to $50,000 to go spend or finance on a new automobile, you do have options.
4: Yes.
3: Whereas, you know, a lot of places you don't have that. And 30 years ago, you did not have that either. You know, you had just a few in that category.
4: Yeah, but there were some cars 30 years ago that, I know, why would you want another option?
3: See, that's kind of, I know, right, right? And hindsight's 20/20, and everybody, you know, fawns over the memories of the past.
4: Right.
3: I get it.
4: Well, that's because we were all younger then, and then, you know, those were our fun cars.
3: Yeah, right? I don't know. Yeah, experiences in your 20s always seem to be, it's like in the hindsight, right? Was it really that glamorous? No, but
4: it for felt some, like it
3: for
4: in
3: some
4: the
3: reason, the dream and memory, there's this rose gold shadow cast upon it, right? It's like everything's just a little brighter. It looks like in the past, but you know, we all know that that's not absolutely the case. There, you know, automotive technology has come so very far. We're going to head straight over to the phones. We've got Lawrence on hold, taking a crack at the next trivia question. All right. What car company was the first to offer a push-button starting system? Lawrence, welcome to the Car Tech Show. What part of town are you calling from?
5: Burlington, Kentucky.
3: Burlington. There we go, right. Two Kentucky guys. Right. Nice, nice. So you've probably driven by the Hive here as well, and that honey will be local for you. I like that. So it's actually going to be local honey. Unfortunately for Ken, it's going to be very unlocal honey out in Maryland.
4: But still just as pure.
3: Yeah. Now, Lawrence, what car company was it that offered the first push-button start?
5: How about a Kaiser?
3: Ah, that is a good guess, but not quite right. Not quite right.
5: Man.
3: Just a little bit before that, man. Oh, my goodness gracious. Lawrence.
5: Yeah.
3: You are so close and very, very good on some of these these in terms of history. You want to take another guess?
5: How about another try?
3: Yeah, what other car company do you think it could have been?
5: Fraser.
3: Frazier? No.
5: Yeah. Not it?
3: No. No, man, but you know, we're creeping on the eras. We are creeping on the eras, Lawrence. I do appreciate you giving it a shot, though, okay?
5: Yeah, I remember the Kaiser with the push button. I saw one when I was a kid.
3: Yep. Very, very cool, right?
5: Yeah.
3: And this one, it is a little older than that, right? Again, I said it might be even older than you think, and not so traditional. I was thinking everybody was going to think of, like, modern push-button starts, right? You know, like you see on Subaru, Toyota, all the stuff. You know, where's my keys? They're at the bottom of my purse. I don't have a purse. Well, where's my keys? I don't know. A little bit before, though. But, hey, we're on for a few more minutes, so feel free. If not, you know,
6: we'll be all right. I'll just give. Okay. I'll let everybody know what the answers are. So thank you much, Lawrence.
4: And
5: thank
4: I'll be
5: you. Warm. Enjoy your show.
3: I appreciate you, sir. Thank you. Thanks for listening.
5: Yeah, sure thing.
3: Nice to know I'm not just.
4: Looks like I'm walking home with a bottle of
3: honey. Rambling in the abyss. Oh, man, it might be. It might be. But we are running out of time here, so I'll rattle off one more time. What car company was the first to offer a push-button starting system? 513-563-1480. There's, you know, electric vehicles are nothing new, right? And true automotive historians know this. Back in the 90s, GM came out with what was called the GM EV1. And it was a testbed vehicle. They ended up recalling all of them so they could destroy everyone they could get their hands on. A few float around. But that EV vehicle was really, really one of the ones that kind of designed the layout for what we consider an electric vehicle today. Oh, we've got one more. Ashley is on hold, going to guess the trivia question. Ashley, you're on the Car Tech Show. What part of town are you calling from?
7: Hi, I'm calling from Independence.
3: Independence?
4: Oh, wow.
3: I love that part of town. So, do you know what car company was the first to offer a push-button starting system?
7: Was it Cadillac?
3: That is correct. Ding, ding, ding, ding. You took the honey right away from Doug. I love it.
4: No honey.
3: It was Cadillac. Ashley, hang on the phones for just a second so we can get your information, and we will send that honey out to you, honey.
7: Thanks.
4: Okay. So let's hear the story behind this.
3: Behind Cadillac?
4: Yeah, the push button.
3: So this is really interesting, right? Now, Henry Leland is the guy who started Cadillac. Well, even longer story, Cadillac is also around because of Henry Ford. So you have Henry Ford to thank for Cadillac. But Henry Leland started Cadillac, and Henry Leland had made Cadillacs for a little while until one of his friends was trying to start one of his cars for a lady. And back then, you had to hand crank it, and the compression of the engine would make it backfire, and the crank would spin back around the other way, and a lot of people got broken hands, broken arms, but Henry Leland's friend was very unlucky. He was struck in the face by this hand crank. He broke his jaw, and he died from an infection. And Henry Leland swore no Cadillac was ever going to kill another person like that again. So he developed his Delco starting system with a man named Charles Kettering, who helped develop it. And you would push a button and then push in the clutch pedal, and the car would start itself. Pretty incredible.
4: That is.
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0: WDJO Last Top 10 Hit for Dr. Hook. That is Sexy Eyes. I'm the Chomp Cat. Coming up in a couple of moments, a song that George Harrison played slide guitar on, actually produced the single too. Bad Finger is next.
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0: Yo, Cliff Richard says we don't talk anymore. I'm the Tom Cat. Got a music marathon coming up in a couple of moments. Beach Boys, 60 Years of Pet Sounds, rescheduled Saturday, October the 10th, PNC Pavilion. 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

Dangerous Dan is way back Saturday night, 7 o'clock tonight. But wait, there's more. Yeah, British Invasion Part 3 picking up in 1966. And then, of course, I got to pick up after Dan in the Cat Box at 11.

WDJL, things to celebrate today. National Pickleball Day. It's also National Dollar Day. National Frozen Custard Day. And Sneak Some Zucchini on Your Neighbor's Porch Day.

0: WAVJL, the song that started everything off for Gary Lewis and the Playboys, also wraps up that music marathon, This Diamond Ring. I'm the Tomcat. 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

0: KDJO, biggest hit for Loggins and Messina, and Your Mama Don't Dance. I'm the Tomcat, Stray Cats, coming up. Rose Music Center at the Heights, that's on Monday the 10th. 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

0: WDJU, looking for a little sign. That is Brenton Wood. I'm the Tom Cat. And a fun fact about that song, it was written by Alfred Smith, Joe Hooven, and Jerry Wynn. Now, if you wonder who Alfred Smith is, that's the real name of singer Brenton Wood. Music professor Jim LaBarbera. More information like that and the top five at 5:02 on Monday, August 10th, 1978, right here. Hey, we got a music marathon, and Jan and Dean kicks it off next.
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JL, where John Englehart's going to open up the Soda Shop tomorrow night. 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

WDJM, if you're looking for seafood, you got the Great Inland Seafood Festival coming up on Thursday through Sunday, this up-and-coming week. 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Of course, lots of food and drink. You can buy them there. Here's Ace.

Times, great music, and all local. 1 o'clock with the Tomcat. Coming up in a couple of moments, got Neil Diamond and Elton John, too. Right now, the first number one single for Ringo Starr. This is Photograph at WDJO, where the music is.

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0: Dave Edmunds, his only big hit, that is I Hear You Knocking. I'm the Tomcat. Actually, he also did some producing, including producing the music for the Stray Cats, who, by the way, are coming to the Rose Music Center on Monday. Good tie-in. 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

Fun fact about that song. Yeah, even though some bands needed several takes to record a song, Journey, Steve Perry and Company nailed that one in just one take. Music professor Jim LaBarber back Monday at 2 o'clock. More info like that behind the music we play. Of course, he goes

0: WDJL, Beach Boys singing about that surfer girl. I'm the Tomcat. Beach Boys 60 Years of Pet Sounds rescheduled for Saturday, October the 10th, PNC Pavilion. 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
1: America's band, the Beach Boys, celebrate 250 years of the USA. Live, the Beach Boys. I wish they Saturday, October 10th at PNC Pavilion.

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KTKO is your hometown station. All local personalities and ownership. We have to bear with the orange barrels just like you do. And the heat and the humidity, too. Carl Carlton. Hi.

Steppenwolf wrapping up that music marathon. I'm the Tomcat. The song reminds me of the music professor riding around on his Vespa. Born to be wild. He's back on Monday. He played them when they were new, still spinning the hits, starting at 2 in the afternoon. All the info beyond the music we play right here at WDJO. Then, of course, he's got that top 5 at 5. August 10th, 1978, he'll be counting them down. Brought to you by Chesterwood Village of Westchester, a CareSpring senior living community at carespring.com.

0: 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Here comes Little Feat, live on the last farewell tour.
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is where the music is, and so is Gary the Hammer Stevens. He'll be back on Monday, rocking the night away at 7 o'clock. You know he dances along to the music in the studio. That's how he stays in shape. KC in the sunshine.

live and work in the tri-state just like you. And we're not coming in from Memphis. Although you can hear us in Memphis on the iHeartRadio app. Here's Steve Perry. Biggest solo hit for him. Also lead singer of Journey. This is O'Sherry at WD.

0: WDJM, that is Steve Perry. I'm the Tomcat, Dangerous Dan. Tonight, the Wayback Saturday night starting at 7 o'clock. He's got the British Invasion Part 3 as he picks up a 1966. And then, of course, I got to pick up after him 11 o'clock in the Cat Box.
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0: Miami Beach. And yo, Cindy Lauper says, girls, just want to have fun. I'm the Chomp Cat. We got a music marathon ready to roll in a couple of moments. And Tommy James to kick it off with True Story 2 by Tommy. Got the title from this next song by the Mutual of New York sign. Saw from his apartment terrace in Manhattan. Said once if he had looked in the opposite direction, song could have been titled Hotel Taft. Not as good as saying Money Money. Next.
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WDJO, good times, great music, and all local. Good afternoon, 3 o'clock, Bobby Leach. Thanks to the Top Cat for starting off the block of commercial-free music. I get to continue. Creedence Clearwater Revival coming up. The Bellamy Brothers and Bobby Fuller Four. I fought the law with the flock cameras. The law wins. WDJO.

WTJ analysts say we're an afternoon without rain because it could pop up at any time, but outside of the humidity, glad to see at least maybe some dryness out there. Might even be able to cut my grass tomorrow or maybe tonight after I get off. It'll probably be better temp-wise. Anyway, last night I kept hearing all these big booms. I'm thinking it was thunder. Delhi Skirt Game, man, they must have had one heck of a fireworks display. I mean, it was echoing all over the west side. Here's Prince, 1999.

WDJ today, we got a chance some scattered thunderstorms could pop up, but nothing like the last couple of days. 86 today, 70 tonight. On Sunday, clouds, high 86, low 71. Monday, again, clouds, warm, humid, 90 for a high. Right now, we've got 85, WDJO with ELO.

0: WDJO Strange Magic, the Electric Light Orchestra, Bobby Leach, and you got Jim LaBarbera back on Monday. Tomcat filled in for him on Thursday and Friday, but he's back on Monday with the Top 5 at 5. And this Monday, it's August 10th, 1978, brought to you by Chesterwood Village of Westchester, a Care Springs senior living community. 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And again, the Prof back Monday at 2.
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12: I've heard people say that too much of anything is not good for you, baby. But I don't know about that. As many times as we've loved and we've shared love and made love, it doesn't seem to me like it's enough. It's just not enough, baby.

WDJ in the 60s, we had the Rat Pack. In the 80s, John Hughes and his movies brought us the Brat Pack, like Breakfast Club. It's Simple Minds. Don't you forget about me. WDJO. Hey, hey, hey.

0: 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Anyway, you've got some great concerts coming. The Beach Boys being one. 60 Years of Pet Sounds rescheduled for Saturday, the 10th of October at the PNC Pavilion. 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

Nothing like we had last couple of days, though. High 86, low 70. Sunday, mostly cloudy. 86, humid. High 71. Monday, really humid. Around 90 and mostly cloudy with the low 72. Right now, 85.

WDJ owned. If you do a search for songs with misunderstood lyrics, this is one of the songs that will pop up. Just to clarify, he does say Deuce. Manfred Mann's Earth Band, WDJO.

WDJO, good times, great music, and all local. 4 o'clock, good afternoon, Bobby Leach. The music marathon continues with Quarter Flash coming up. Phil Collins, and it's Elton. This is Daniel on WDJO.

0: J.M., Phil Collins, You Can't Hurry Love. Reds hit a lot of home runs last night. Didn't win the game, though, 5-3 against Washington. Back at it this evening. They are looking good coming out of the All-Star break, but it may be all for naught. Hunter Green now out for the season. Easy as star-crossed when it comes to his tenure with the Reds. Coming up, I got Quarter Flash and Harden My Heart.
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WDJO and thunderstorms could pop up today. Nothing like the last few days, thankfully. Mid-80s, 70 tonight, humid tomorrow, mostly cloudy, but no rain in the forecast. Looks like about 86, 71 for Sunday night. Monday's going to be humid and warm, or hot. 90 for a high, 72 the low. Right now, 85. WDJO.

0: 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And an added bonus, he's here Saturday night. So tonight he is in with Dangerous Dan's Way Back Saturday Night, 7 o'clock. It's the British Invasion Part 3. He's going to pick it up in 1966, of course, followed by Tomcat Michaels, cleaning up afterwards in the cat box.
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0: goes off today, back for practice tomorrow, and then their first exhibition season game is on Thursday against Detroit, and everybody's all excited about that. What the new look Bengals will be for the upcoming season
1: and Super Bowl time, right?
0: Here's Andy Kim, Rock Me Gently. Ain't it good?

WDJO, Creedence Clearwater Revival did a very long version of this song. Marvin Gaye, of course, had a big hit, number one with it, but he followed that after Gladys Knight and Pips released this.

0: WDJ Gladys Knight Pimps, and I heard it through the grapevine, and I can guarantee you're going to hear that when she comes to town in September. The legendary Gladys Knight, Friday, September the 11th at the Taft Theater. 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

DJ. We've got a chance for scattered thunderstorms today with the mid-80s, 70 tonight. Sunday, humid, mostly cloudy, 86, low 71. Monday, hot, around 90, low 72. 85, WDJO. Here's Andy Murray. You needed me.

WDJO. Good times, great music, and all local. 5 o'clock, good afternoon. Bobby Leach coming up. I've got Stevie Wonder. Barry Manilow put on a great show, I understand. And Cleveland's Outsiders, this time won't let me. Sonny Gerace, WDJO.

DJ O'Barry Manilow's rescheduled show in Cincinnati went off without a hitch. I know the folks in Lexington were disappointed, but what I hear is that he's going to reschedule that concert in Lexington. Barry Manilow, it's a miracle. WDJO, where the music is.

0: Hail Barry Manilow, and it's a miracle. Bobby Leach, and it's only 28 days away. I'm talking to kick off the Ohio State Buckeyes season, rated number one in preseason polls. Hopefully can continue that. They're going to be taking on Ball State at September 5th at 12:30. Of course, all the action here all season long. Zins Plumbing, Dr. Fred Peck, Cosmetic Dentistry, Hulting Realtors makes it all possible. 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
1: Scattered thunderstorms can be ruled out with a pop-up. Mid-80s remaining today, 70 tonight. Sunday, mostly cloudy, around 86, low 71. And Monday, mostly cloudy, around 90, humid, high 72, 84. WDJO.

0: I like the patty melts at Patrick's, too. Those are pretty good. That's Jimmy Buffett and Cheeseburger in Paradise on WDJO, Bobby Leach. And it's tomorrow night at 7 o'clock. You get the Soda Shop, music from the first generation of rock and more. 7 until 11 o'clock with John Englehart, followed by Cool Bobby B. Wrapping up the weekend at 11. It's the Doo-Wop Stop.
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It's a solar eclipse on Wednesday. Not much around here, but if you want to travel, you can see the full solar eclipse in Greenland, Iceland, northern parts of Spain, a small part of Portugal, and northern Russia. Just hop on a flight, check it out. Send me some pics, will you? Here's Kool and the Gang. It's Cherish WDJO, where the music is.

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Everybody, DJ and Kasu have a pop-up thunderstorm, 70 tonight, Sunday mostly cloudy, humid, 86 for a high, 71 the low, Monday hot, humid, mostly cloudy, 90, low 72. Right now, 84 WDJO. 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
1: WDJO, good times, great music, and all local. 6 o'clock, good evening. Bobby Leach on this Saturday, and coming up, I've got Billy Ocean, Dara Hall, and John Oates, and his Badfinger. Good times, great music. Coming

DJ. At least the Reds are a fun watch, so that's good news. Actually, sports, right, a busy season right now. FC Cincinnati, the Bengals get their preseason underway on Thursday. Here's Daryl Hall, John Oates, Private Eyes on WDJO, where the music

0: Darrell Hall, John Oates, and the Private Eyes, Bobby Leach, Dangerous Dan Allen tonight, 7 o'clock. He's got the Dangerous Dan's Way Back Saturday night, the British Invasion Part 3. He's going to pick up in 1967, as he said yesterday on the show, about 1967 when it all ended with the Sergeant Peppers. The British took over the charts, basically, and the albums, too. But again, 1966, the kickoff tonight, Part 3 of the British Invasion with Dangerous Dan's Way Back Saturday night.
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WTJ and I got to roll out a scattered thunderstorm popping up tonight. Low 70, Sunday humid, mostly cloudy, but no rain in the forecast. High 86, low 71. Monday, a hot one, high 90, low 72, and mostly cloudy, of course humid. Right now, it's 84.

Wild Cherry and play that funky music out of Steubenville, Ohio. Bobby Leach and Jim LaBarber, the legendary music professor, plays that fun music, the first part of Funky, F-U-N. It's Jim LaBarber on Monday with the Top 5 at 5. Yes, the prof is back. 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

Chicago was just with Sticks at Riverbend on Thursday, you know, that Windy City store. 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And Make Me Smile, which they will do, and we will too, with great music all the time. WDWS.

0: TJO, Tommy James, Sean Dells, it's a hanky panky. Bobby Leach, can you believe it's going to be the 15th of August next weekend? A great car show to check out. Hamilton County Veterans Day Car Show at TQL Stadium. 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

WDJ, who get this lineup. 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

DJ O'Neill. Scattered thunderstorms could pop up still. 70 tonight. Sunday, mostly cloudy, humid, high 86, low 71. On Monday, mostly cloudy, around 90, humid. Back to school for a lot of kids. 72 the low. And right now, it's 84. WDJO with Kansas. Here's Dust in the Wind.

WDJ, Bobby Leach will be back on Monday morning at 5 with more Music Mornings weekdays. Dangerous Dan Allen's next. Way back Saturday night tonight with Dangerous Dan Allen. It's the British Invasion Part 3 next at 7. Here's Jackson Browne. Dark.

0: This is Leslie Gore. It's Dangerous Dan Allen's party. But I'll still cry if I want to.
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2: Say, kids,

Rangers dance way back Saturday night here on WDJO, where we're tonight tackling the third and final edition of the British Invasion. We left off last time in 1966 with the song Over, Under, Sideways, Down by the Yardbirds from July of 66. We're going to finish up 66, do 67, and then we'll call the British invasion over, because anybody coming in after that, the invasion was done over. We pick it up today with Peter Noone and Herman's Hermits. Why not? They're back on the charts once more with a number 12 song in July on my birthday in 1966.

J-O, where the music is. Dangerous Dan, the Way Back Saturday Night, British Invasion Part 3. Number 9 song from Miss Petula Clark in July on the 30th day, 1966, I Couldn't Live Without Your Love.

1966, it became August. Beach Boys were on the radio with God Only Knows and Wouldn't It Be Nice. And Donovan had the summer song, Sunshine Superman, at number one.

0: August 1966 when I was on vacation in Florida. Yes, my brother took me to see a movie triple feature. I cannot remember one of them. The other two were The Days of Sin and The Erotic Touch of Hot Skin. Yeah, I shouldn't have been in there. I was too young, but I enjoyed it. It's Dangerous Dan's Way Back Saturday Night at 11 now after 7 o'clock. Good evening. Thank you for dialing our way. We're doing the British Invasion Part 3, the final edition today. We'll finish it up, and then after that, I'll play whatever I feel like, okay? Assuming I get done in time. So coming up next, we got even more good stuff. Coming up next, we got the Hollies back on the charts with a number 5 song, again in August 66, with Bus Stop.
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1966, the Beatles were busy doing albums. They again, still doing the tradition where the albums had nothing to do with the singles. The album they put out that year that was so big was Rubber Soul. Had things on it like You Won't See Me, I'm Looking Through You. That was a great album. Norwegian Wood, Michelle, no singles off of it. The singles were independent. And their next big single, which hit the chart, and guess what? It went all the way to number two, didn't make number one in August. And by this time, Billboard magazine was charting both sides at the same. We didn't have different ones anymore. So we got this double-headed record, and it the A-side was Yellow Submarine. In the-

Ringo and the Yellow Submarine. That was the highest charting song where Ringo sang lead. Okay, how about the B-side? Pretty good. Eleanor Rigby.

Marine and Eleanor Rigby in August of 1966. And the Kinks were back on the charts as well, this one making number 14. Their fifth big chart entry of the British Invasion was Sunny Afternoon on WDJO. The tax

0: What's summertime? In the summertime, what's summertime? It's summertime, really, on WDJO, where the music is Dangerous Dan. 26 now after 7 o'clock on a Saturday night. We're doing the British Invasion Part 3, and this is fun. Good music. Some things on this are we would consider lost oldies, because they're even though they were 1966 and they were all big hits, we don't necessarily play a lot of them anymore. Some songs just kind of melt away, and when you hear them, you may know why. But some of them are even bigger today. What do you do? Coming up next, Eric Burdon and the Animals. Back on the charts once more. This time, they've got a song that's made it all the way up to number 10 in October of 1966 with C.C. Rider.
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1: 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By Joe Jackson, I'm leaving. All right. 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
0: WDJO, CC Rider made it to number 20. For Eric Burden and the Animals, and kind of faded away. It never really made it with Oldies Radio because I think it was a little too weird. Okay, here we go. Moving on. We've got Dusty Springfield. All I See Is You.

Springfield, making number 20 with All I See Is You in October of 1966. Okay, on October 8th, making it to number 29 was the follow-up by the Trogs to Wild Thing. Now, they got in a battle, a legal battle, over who owned the rights to this song. Wild Thing was released in the United States on two labels, Fontana and on Atco. Both labels released it. Fontana had a different song on the B-side. The B-side on the Atco label was With a Girl Like You, and it made it up to number 29 all by itself. And if you were like me, I bought the Atco version because I got both of them on one song. So here is that flip side on the Atco and the second release on Fontana of A Girl Like You.

made number 29, despite the fact that it was the B-side on the Atco version of Wild Thing. And eventually, Fontana won. They wound up with the rights to the Trogs. But it didn't matter because they didn't have any more hits after that until years later. So it didn't matter. So they were done with their British Invasion hits. Okay, here we go. We continue now that we've done with A Girl Like You with the Rolling Stones back again. Number 9 in October 1966. Have you seen your mother, baby? She's standing in the shadows.

0: of the songs that got a little too weird for oldies radio. They never much played it. Have you seen the Mother Baby Standing in the Shadows? The classic rock stations did, but, you know, when you went into oldies, they wanted something a little less rocky. So the Rolling Stones were starting to play both sides of the game and getting a lot of play in the rock world, where radio was changing and stations were playing just rock. No more Peter Noone for them. Speaking of Peter Noone, he's up next. He's back again. After beating the Beatles in 1965, he's still on the charts and doing well. Number 5 in October with Dandy. It's next.
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up now. We have Peter and Gordon again. Now, by this point, I guess, Paul and Jane Asher had broken up, so that meant that Peter Asher lost his source for music. Peter and Gordon no longer had any McCartney-Lennon songs to do, so they did this one, Lady Godiva.

Number six, without Paul McCartney writing it, Peter and Gordon, Lady Godiva, November of 1966. Next up, got the Hollies back on the charts, making number seven again in November with Stop, Stop, Stop. Dangerous Dance, way back Saturday night on WDJ.

7 in November with Stop, Stop, Stop. Now we go to a number 2 song. Following up is number 1 song of Sunshine Superman, Donovan's Back. In November with number 2, Paul McCartney in the background, Whispering on WDJO. Where's the...

so mellow. They do call it mellow on WDJO. Petula Clark, Color My World. This one made it to number 16 in December of 1966, wrapping up the year with Color My World.

Dangerous Dan's way back Saturday night. 4 hours of heaven knows what every week. This week, we're doing The British Invasion Volume 3 and finishing it up. We just finished 1966. We're going to roll into 1967 again. Peter and Gordon, without the aid of Paul McCartney writing songs for them, they made it to number 15 with their next release, which is The Knight in Rusty Armor. Kind of reminiscent of a Peter and Gordon doing a Herman's Hermit song, number 15 in January '67.